We got to appreciate a good Gilligan's Island reference, don't you? That's Merlin Snyder singing about his insomnia, apparently spent watching reruns of the old Gilligan's Island show on TV, and good luck to him there. But a cute little tune to start off this hour of Crossing Borders on Border Radio KOFA, borderradioaz.org. We're going to feature all kinds of different musical songs and sounds and styles and eras and genres this hour. Steve Earle, James McCartney, Junior Wells with Bonnie Raitt, Big Audio Dynamite, some of the familiar names we have coming up this hour. But right now we keep music moving along with Jonathan Jeremiah, Counting Down the Days is from his 2025 album, We Come Alive. He's a British singer-songwriter from North London. Classic-sounding soul voice. Let's check it out now on Border Radio, KOFA.

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Well, turning anxiety, rhythm, and joyful noise into something you could maybe actually dance to there. That's the Tuneyards doing Sketchy here on Crossing Borders, Border Radio KOFA, BorderRadioAZ.org. Before that, Morgan Saint from her 2017 17 Hero EP, and Monrun, a Scottish folk band whose name in Gaelic suggests a sweet tone or melodic sound. I am Dave Nash, and we're continuing Crossing Borders now with Beware Wolves doing Today. This is from Beware Wolves Volume 8. They're an Austin-based folk project. Seems to enjoy changing shape from song to song. They're part seeker, part shapeshifter, even maybe a little bit front porch philosopher.

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some video game soundtrack music for you there. That is from Undertale, a track called Spider Dance by Toby Fox here on Crossing Borders, Border Radio, KOFA. Steve Earle, Jericho Road. Before that, I had took the opportunity to also sample some of the other. I hadn't spun that album in a long time. It came out in 2007. Really solid album all the way around from Steve Earle there. Pete Muller in there as well as we continue music on Crossing Borders, crossing eras, genres, sounds, styles, and more. John Mook coming up next, grew up in Uganda before eventually making it to the U.S., and this song came from the sessions from his debut album Flying Away. Says it was inspired by hearing a couple tell the story of how they fell in love, which is a pretty good reason to stop what you're doing and write a song. John Mook now doing Secret Island, Border Radio KOFA.

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Big Audio Dynamite, or BAD, was Mick Jones of The Clash after The Clash had gone separate ways. Claws and Willie Hine before that, James McCartney in there, Junior Wells and Bonnie Raitt teaming up there. Everybody's getting them some. As we wrap up this hour of music on Crossing Borders, Border Radio KOFA, with Bevel Emboss, listed here from Holland, here's Three Nudges.

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3: Mostly cloudy and quartzite this evening, then gradually clearing with a low around 70. Sunny and breezy tomorrow with a high near 104. Mostly cloudy in Parker, then gradually clearing this evening with a low around 70. Sunny and breezy tomorrow with a high near 104. And mostly clear in Yuma tonight with a low around 69. Sunny tomorrow with a high near 101.

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0: Different one from Tank and the Bangas that we did from the one we did yesterday, but they're kicking off this hour of Crossing Borders with no invite here on Border Radio KOFA, borderradioaz.org. I am Dave Nash, and this hour we're going to cross every musical boundary we can think of, eras, genres, sounds, styles, songs of the world, and more. Lots of familiar names coming up this hour. We'll hear a pop classic from John Mayer, but a different version of it than the one you're familiar with. Bon Iver and St. Vincent team up later this hour. Gorillaz coming up soon. Bruce Coburn does a rarity. We'll talk about that when we get a little bit closer to that. And a pop one from Ava Max from just a few short years ago. But right now we're keeping this hour moving along with Robert, Sarahs, and Blake. New York City, Brooklyn Bridge. Blake is, however, from Bellingham, Washington. So here we go on Crossing Borders, Border Radio, KOFA.
1: Lots of exercisers in the park. 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

Oxford and Company, they're doing Born to Run in a set that also included Gorillaz doing Meanwhile. That was from a 2021 EP. And Bruce Cockburn in there, a track called Avalon, My Hometown. There was a time when I was buying every Bruce Cockburn album as they were coming out. But this was a 2022 album of rarities, literally called rarities that he did. And so that was one I hadn't heard before. And a nice little treat there. Border Radio KOFA is your home for crossing borders here. And we cross eras, genres, sounds, styles, and more. Bon Iver and St. Vincent will team up in our next set. But in the meantime, we're going to keep things moving along here. Malcolm Todd, along with Omar Apollo here, doing a track called Bleed.

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Well, there's a bold title to play on the radio. It's a song called Radio, parentheses, Hate It So Much. Interesting band name, too. Mild Goose Chase there, 2023 release from them. On Crossing Borders, Border Radio, KOFA. Bon Iver and St. Vincent teaming up there from the Twilight Saga New Moon. A track called Roslyn Yapa from a Global Cafe 2023 release, Memory. Malcolm Todd in there as well. As Dave Nash moving things right along now with Terry Cline. This is I Used to Be Cool from his 2025 album, Hill Country Folk Music. This is music based out of Austin. Dry Eye for Human Comedy in his songwriting. So let's check out the track, I Used to Be Cool. 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

0: please put your hand together for the legendary Billy Boy Arnold, Chicago's own blues legend. Let's hear it. Billy Boy Arnold. Billy Boy Arnold.
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0: 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Thank you.
1: Live version of Jake Thistle doing Rolling Away. That was recorded live at the Transparent Clinch Gallery here at Border Radio KOFA. One that I used to play on one of those radio stations in town that's now defunct, Ava Max, Kings and Queens from 2020. Big hit from her. John Mayer, you know the song No Such Thing. That's a track recorded live at KBCO Radio Boulder, Colorado, Volume 14, where we got that particular one. Billy Boy Arnold in there as well. As we get ready to close this hour and get ready for Doc Jazz and Jazz Straight Ahead. But first, we're going to play something from Bella Fleck and the Marcus Roberts Trio. This is Across the Imaginary Divide on Border Radio, KOFA.

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Good afternoon, and welcome to Jazz Straight Ahead. I'm Doc Jazz, and I'll be with you for the next 2 hours with all the diversity of jazz, as well as occasional diversions into jazz-related musics, and sometimes adventures in the musical beyond. We're going to begin today with a Julian Cannonball Adderley tune with the interesting title of Sack-a-Wo, and then in parentheses, A Bag of Trouble. But I think you'll see that it's quite an enjoyable tune. And the brother of Cannonball Adderley, Nat Adderley, is also on this recording, which features the alto saxophone of Antonio Hart.

0: We heard from two quintets to kick off Jazz Straight Ahead today, and that was a quintet led by the late pianist Mulgrew Miller. The title of the album is Hand in Hand, and we heard the title track from that album. Mulgrew Miller at the piano, Kenny Garrett on alto sax, Steve Nelson on vibraphone, Christian McBride, the bassist, and on drums, Phoenix's Lewis Nash, who, of course, now has relocated to New York City. Hand in Hand, that album from Mulgrew Miller. Before that, another quintet led by Antonio Hart. The title of the album, For Cannonball and Woody, and just so there's no ambiguity, the Woody is meant to be trumpeter Woody Shaw, not clarinetist and vocalist Woody Herman and big band leader. We heard Sack of Woe, A Bag of Trouble, written by Julian Cannonball Adderley, Antonio Hart on alto sax, Nat Adderley, the brother of Cannonball Adderley, on cornet. He preferred the cornet over the trumpet. Carlos McKinney, the pianist, Omer Avital on bass, and Jimmy Cobb on drums for Cannonball and Woody. You're listening to Jazz Straight Ahead. I'm Doc Jazz, and I'll be with you until 1:59 this afternoon. We've got a lot more jazz coming up. Next up, we have a father and son team. And they are Terry Gibbs and Jerry Gibbs. Terry Gibbs, actually born Julius Gubenko in 1924, is a vibraphonist and band leader, and his son Jerry is a drummer and now is leading his own bands. Terry Gibbs has played an important part in the role of jazz in Los Angeles. After he moved from New York City, well, first of all, he's played with quite a number of well-known jazz players and big bands, Tommy Dorsey, Chubby Jackson, Buddy Rich, Woody Herman, Benny Goodman, Louis Belson, Charlie Shavers, Mel Torme, Buddy DeFranco, and others. He also worked in film and TV and would appear on the Steve Allen Show, in which he and Steve Allen would engage in cutting contests on two vibraphones. I kind of remember the Steve Allen Show, but I can't remember ever seeing that, so I'm sorry I missed that. At any rate, he also was the leader of the band on the short-lived Regis Philbin Show. In the late 1950s, he moved to Los Angeles and started what became known as the Dream Band, which played at two different clubs, usually on a Sunday, Monday, or Tuesday night, and attracted many of the leading jazz musicians in the L.A. area, including alto saxophonist Joe Maney, tenor saxophonists Bill Holman and Med Flory, trumpet players Al Porcino, Stu Williamson, and Conti Condoli, trombonists Frank Rossellino and Bob Ennevoldsen. And in addition, Gibbs commissioned tunes from, among others, Bill Holman, Marty Paich, Med Flory, Manny Abram, and Al Cohn, which would feature his vibraphone in front of the band. That information coming from that infallible source of knowledge on the internet, Wikipedia. So let's listen now to Terry Gibbs I think still active. He would be in his 90s now. My goodness. And I believe is still performing. And in this recording, which is from 1997, I believe, it comes from one of these jazz cruises that they do in the Caribbean. So it was recorded on board the ship somewhere in the Caribbean. And at this point, Terry Gibbs was also employing his son Jerry Gibbs as drummer. So we'll get to hear Jerry Gibbs on drums as of 1997 in the tune Sweet and Lovely. And then we'll go to Terry Gibbs, who also has given his band a name, not the Dream Band, but the Thrasher Band. And from Terry Gibbs, we're going to be hearing Herbie Hancock's Maiden Voyage. Hope you enjoy the Gibbs Fathers and Sons. Father's Day is coming up, so kind of an appropriate thing to do. Here is Sweet and Lovely with Terry Gibbs Quintet.
1: The greatness of Flip Phillips. And I must honestly tell you, he hasn't got the slightest idea what we're going to play yet. We're going to play Sweet and Lovely, but...
2: You okay.

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1: We thank you very much. Flip Phillips.

maiden voyage as arranged by Terry Gibbs, the drummer in the group, a group he calls the Thrasher Band, and it is a sextet with Jerry Gibbs on drums and also African thumb piano, kika, gongs, African slit drum, wind chimes, and rain stick. Andy Langham on acoustic piano, also Fender Rhodes, mini Moog. Here's an interesting instrument, the Cosmic Outer Space Synth, and he's also on orchestral bells. Hamilton Price, rather simple for him, he just plays acoustic bass. Justin Vasquez on soprano and alto sax, flute, computer-generated soundscapes, toy xylophone, voice, and melodica. Of course, this is for the whole album. We didn't get to hear them doing all of that on the track that we heard. Rob Hart, spelled H-A-R-D-T, on tenor sax, clarinet, piccolo, flute, alto flute, and wooden flute. And he does all flute solos. Eric Hargett on baritone sax, electric tenor sax, bass clarinet, and flute. So the flutes that we heard were three different flutes, not someone triple tracking. And the title of this album is called Faces Unknown. Before that, we heard the Terry Gibbs Buddy DeFranco Quintet plus one. The addition was Flip Phillips on tenor sax. The tune was Sweet and Lovely. Buddy DeFranco on clarinet, Terry Gibbs on vibraphone, Aaron Goldberg, the pianist, on bass, Derek Oles, also known as Derek Oleshkovich, and Jerry Gibbs on drums. The title of that album is Wham! And it's listed as the Terry Gibbs Buddy DeFranco Quintet, and it comes from a jazz cruise in 1997. Let's return to the music now, and we're going to hear from someone who has kind of been in the shadow for many years of being an accompanist or a rhythm, part of a rhythm section for Tierney Sutton, who is a vocalist. And we're going to hear Christian Jacob on his own now with his trio. And the tune he's doing is one by Mercer Ellington and Ted Persons called Things Ain't What They Used to Be.

Stan Getz from 1989 at the Glasgow Jazz Festival, Glasgow International Jazz Festival, recorded live by the British Broadcasting Corporation. The tune we heard was by the pianist in the group, Kenny Barron, Joanne Julia. Stan Getz on tenor sax, Ray Drummond on bass, and Ben Riley, the drummer. The album's called Yours and Mine. And before that, we heard from the Christian Jacob Trio, Christian Jacob on piano, Steve Swallow, the bassist, and the drummer was Adam Nussbaum. And that one, we heard a tune from Mercer Ellington and Ted Persons, Things Ain't What They Used to Be. We have a lot more music coming up in our second hour of Jazz Straight Ahead, which will begin shortly. But I just wanted to remind you of one thing. Heartfelt thanks for listening to 88.9 FM, KAWC Yuma, KAWP Parker, and KAWC.org. Hope you enjoy all of our programming, and hope you in particular enjoy this one if you're listening to it. And we're going to have a little bit of Latin jazz in our next hour, as well as a special birthday tribute to someone who I worked with and what has become something of a tradition.

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2: The weather forecast for Yuma this evening is mostly clear with a low around 69. Sunny tomorrow with a high near 101. Mostly cloudy in Parker tonight, then gradually clearing with a low around 70. Sunny and breezy tomorrow with a high near 104. And mostly cloudy in Quartzsite, then gradually clearing with a low around 70. Sunny tomorrow and breezy with a high near 104.
3: Jazz Straight Ahead returns now. I'm Doc Jazz. I'll be here for another 59 minutes, and we've got lots more jazz to come. Well, let's do our birthday tribute now. For many years, I worked with a man named Jim. And as we discovered, our birthdays are only a few days apart. But the really significant thing beyond that is that we were born in the same year. Now, I'm not going to tell you what year that is. but at any rate, let's say that we are both getting up there in years. And because of the several day difference between us and the fact that Jim's birthday is before mine, I started calling him old man. He responded appropriately. And what we're going to do now is have a couple of tunes. This is actually a slightly belated birthday wish, but nonetheless heartfelt tunes that have to do with the subject of growing older for celebration of one's birthday. And I won't tell you what they are because they're vocals and you'll figure it out. So, happy birthday, Jim, even if it's a little belated, and I hope you enjoy these tunes.
4: Missed the Saturday dance, heard they crowded the floor, couldn't bear it without you. Don't get around much anymore.

We heard a couple tunes there, and we began with Don't Get Around Much Anymore. The vocalists on that one were Tony Bennett and Michael Bublé, and quite a large group backing them up, the arranger and conductor Marion Evans, on piano Lee Musiker, on bass Marshall Wood, the drummer Harold Jones, on guitar Gray Sargent, two alto sax players Lou Marini and Lawrence Feldman, two tenor sax players Dave Mann and Charlie Pillow, one barry sax player Roger Rosenberg, four trumpets Tony Cadlick, Bob Milliken, John Owens, and Bud Burridge, three trombone players Mike Davis, Larry Farrell, and Keith O'Quinn, a bass trombonist, George Flynn. And that comes from the Tony Bennett album Duets 2, where every track he sings with a different singer. And then we went to Mose Allison and Certified Senior Citizen. And other than that, and the fact that Mose Allison plays piano and sings and wrote the tune, I can't really tell you too much more about it. It comes from a sampler that came with a book, a jazz book that I bought. And in the back, there was a little insert and a CD, the Blue Note Jazz Profile Series. So they compiled some of the tracks from a variety of musicians who have appeared on Blue Note Records. And one of them that they did was a Mose Allison jazz profile. It says his blend of jazz, Mississippi blues, and literate witty lyrics are unique. Mose Allison songs have become standards in blues and rock as well as jazz. Well, once again, that was in celebration of Jim's birthday. And no, I'm still not going to tell you how many, and just say, Jim, hope you have a happy birthday and may the force be with you. Let's move into the realm of Latin jazz now. And first, we're going to hear from a Chicago jazz player, Marshall Venti. And the album is called Martial Arts, M-A-R-S-H-A-L-L. And he has several Brazilian-influenced songs on this album. Bossa 68, Brazilian Folk Song, and the one we're going to hear, Samba into the New Age.

McCoy Tyner's Festival in Bahia, a tune that he recorded much earlier on an album called Inner Voices, but which now reappears on this album, McCoy Tyner and the Latin All-Stars. And that appears to be the title of the album, as well as telling you who plays on it. So you may be asking, who plays on it? And now we're going to tell you. McCoy Tyner, of course, on piano, Johnny Almendra on timbales, Gary Bartz, a longtime collaborator of McCoy Tyner, on saxophones, Ignacio Berroa on drums, Giovanni Hidalgo on percussion, Claudio Roditi on trumpet and flugelhorn, Avery Sharp, the bassist, Steve Turay on trombone and presumably on other tracks, shells, and Dave Valentin on flute. Festival in Bahia. And before that, we heard from the Marshall Venti Trio, who were somewhat supplemented, in a tune written by Marshall Venti, who is active in the Chicago area. The tune was Samba into the New Age. And on that one, we heard Marshall Venti on piano. And let's make sure that I get everyone credited here. Jim Batson on acoustic and electric bass. Louise Everling on drums, Glenn Reitzma on acoustic and electric guitars, Joe Sonnenfeld was the steel pan player, and those were the personnel on that. That one recorded in 2008 in Evanston, Illinois, which is a suburb of Chicago and home of Northwestern University. You're listening to Jazz Straight Ahead. I'm Doc Jazz, and I'll be with you today until 1:59. And let's go now to a player who primarily was active on the alto sax, but also plays flute. Never really got the attention that I think he deserved, perhaps because he spent most of his time in the Detroit area. And didn't make that journey to New York. But as an alto saxophonist, I think he certainly ranks up there with the greats like Phil Woods. Well, you may disagree, you may agree, but at any rate, you're going to get the chance to hear him. He did an album in tribute to the music of Eddie Russ, who was also a local Detroit musician. And again, who did not get a lot of notice in the U.S. Apparently, he may have gotten more notice in Europe. So this album has eight of Eddie Russ's tunes. It's a quintet, and we're going to hear a tune with the intriguing title of Green Bungus Funk.

hate to break in as George Cables is beginning his solo, but right now we're listening to Go Down Moses, which is a traditional spiritual as arranged by George Cables on acoustic and electric pianos and an emulator, Alfonso Johnson on bass, Vinny Colaiuta on drums, and Gary Bartz on alto sax. That comes from George Cables' album, Shared Secrets. We began the set of three with Larry Nazzaro's quintet from the album 443, which is an appreciation of the music of Eddie Russ. We heard Green Bungus Funk, and that has Larry Nazzaro on flute and alto flute, perhaps. Oh, he also plays alto sax on the album. Don Swindle on trumpet and flugelhorn, Cliff Manier on piano and keyboards, Kurt Kronke on bass and electric bass, Enix Buchanan on drums, and David Cother on percussion. And right in the middle, we had John Coltrane with Spiritual, a tune he wrote. And the group had Coltrane on soprano and tenor sax, Eric Dolphy on bass clarinet, McCoy Tyner at the piano, Reggie Workman on bass, and Elvin Jones on drums. That one is John Coltrane live at the Village Vanguard, The Master Takes. Hope you enjoyed the music today. Hope you'll tune in again next week. Same time, same station, same URL, or as you sometimes call it, internet address. And I do too. This is Doc Jazz. Till next time.

0: This week's Retro Cocktail Hour has stereo overstimulation, the exotic sounds of the Voodoo Five, and a weekend in Waikiki with the Tiki Yaki Orchestra. I'm Daryl Brogdon. 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
2: Good evening. 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
4: Mostly cloudy and quartzite this evening, then gradually clearing with a low around 70. Sunny and breezy tomorrow with a high near 104. Mostly cloudy in Parker, then gradually clearing this evening with a low around 70. Sunny and breezy tomorrow with a high near 104. And mostly clear in Yuma tonight with a low around 69. Sunny tomorrow with a high near 101.
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0: BBC News with Danielle Yawovietska. Israel has struck military targets in western and central Iran, hours after Iran fired a wave of missiles towards northern Israel, the first since a ceasefire was declared in April. The Israeli strikes came despite President Trump saying he didn't want Israel to retaliate. Iran said its attack marked the beginning of a week of continuous strikes and was in response to repeated violations of the ceasefire by Israel, including in Lebanon. Hashaya Jonedi is from BBC Persian.
1: There has been reports by Iranian state media that explosions have been heard in Tehran, in Tabriz, which is in northwestern Iran, and in Isfahan, which is central Iran. So far, we haven't heard from possible casualties or possible damages. There are some unconfirmed reports that the Israelis had targeted some missile launch bases and air defense bases. That's what we've heard. There are some unconfirmed reports that one of the targets was Tehran's Mehrabad airport, but these reports have to be confirmed yet.
0: Iran has suspended flights at the international airport in the capital, Tehran. Airspace in the west is also being closed until further notice. Syria has suspended operations at the airport serving its capital, Damascus, and closed its southern airspace for 12 hours. Iraq has declared its airspace closed for 72 hours. Crude oil prices have jumped in early trading on Monday as news came in of the latest fighting in the Middle East. Brent crude rose by more than 3% to over $96 a barrel. Stocks in Asia have fallen sharply, however, as Nick Marsh explains.
2: Asian stock markets saw steep losses on Monday morning as they responded to Friday's tech stock sell-off on Wall Street, which was itself triggered by fears of a hike in interest rates due to a surprisingly low rate of unemployment in the US, as well as persistently high inflation linked to the war in the Middle East.
0: The presidential election runoff in Peru is close. The right-wing candidate Keiko Fujimori, the daughter of the late president Alberto Fujimori, and her left-wing rival, the congressman Roberto Sanchez, are running neck and neck, with the lead swinging from one to the other as the vote count proceeds. Ione Wells is in the capital, Lima.
3: Keiko Fujimori is one of the most well-known faces in Peruvian politics. She's a conservative who's run four times now to be president. She very much aligns herself with free market ideologies. She wants to increase US investment in Peru, for example, but she's also pledged a very hard line on crime and violence, something which her late father, the former president Alberto Fujimori, was known for. Roberto Sanchez, on the other hand, wants to expand the state. He wants to give the state more control over Peru's natural resources, review the tax system.
0: World news from the BBC. The Armenian Prime Minister Nikol Pashinyan has declared victory in parliamentary elections. Results from just over one-fifth of polling sites show his party has around 54% of the vote. Mr. Pashinyan told reporters his civil contract party had won an historic victory. Sunday's vote was Armenia's first general election since a crushing military defeat by Azerbaijan in 2023. It was being viewed as a test of the Prime Minister's push to deepen ties with the West. An earthquake of magnitude 7.8 has struck off the island of Mindanao in the south of the Philippines. Tsunami warnings have been issued for several countries in the region, and people living in coastal areas have been advised to move to higher ground. One person has been reportedly killed in the Philippines. President Xi Jinping has left Beijing for a two-day visit to North Korea, his first for 7 years. Before leaving China, he hailed what he called an invincible friendship between the two countries, saying they would work together to safeguard a fair and just global order. Stephen McDonnell is in Beijing.
4: North Korea has more recently been moving closer and closer to Russia. North Korean soldiers fought and died in the meat grinder of the Ukraine war. Also, economically, North Korea and Russia are becoming closer. And so China needs to, I guess, reassert itself as the most important player here and try to say to North Korea, you know, come on, here we are, we're number one.
0: The Japanese city of Utsunomiya has closed all 94 of its primary and middle schools after a bear was seen in the city for the first time. The city, which is about 100 kilometres north of Tokyo, said the bear was first seen in a residential area near a park on Saturday evening. It remains at large after the last sighting early on Monday morning. Bear attacks have been on the rise in Japan. BBC World News.
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Leslie Buechelman and Jeremy Kahn from Tonight at Noon, Explorations into Music of Leonard Bernstein and Charles Mingus. And we heard Duke Ellington's Sound of Love composition by Charles Mingus. And before that, we heard from Mr. Bill Frisell from his recording, Four. And he's supported by Gregory Tardy, Jonathan Blake, and Gerald Clayton. And we heard his composition, Look Out for Hope. Let's continue with John Coltrane and Don Cherry from the Avant-Garde, The Blessing. Don Cherry trumpet, Coltrane soprano, Charlie Hayden bass, Ed Blackwell drums.

Miss Betty Carter, stating a fact, something big is going to happen from Inside Betty Carter. And right before that, Doug Karn from Revelation with Fatherhood. You're with D. Alexander. This is Jazz.

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1: The weather forecast for Yuma this evening is mostly clear with a low around 69. Sunny tomorrow with a high near 101. Mostly cloudy in Parker tonight, then gradually clearing with a low around 70. Sunny and breezy tomorrow with a high near 104. And mostly cloudy in Quartzsite, then gradually clearing with a low around 70. Sunny tomorrow and breezy with a high near 104.
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yeah, the genius of Ray Charles. Singing Standards, Making Whoopee, a live performance. Right before that, we heard from the Alvin Queen Trio from the Night Train to Copenhagen with I Got It Bad and That Ain't Good. Here's James Whiteman on piano along with Harvey S. Bass, Alvester Garnett on drums from Sonic Realities. Let's take a listen to September Song.

0: educator, guitarist, composer Mr. Scott Hesse from his recording and the title track on Calligram Records, Intention, recorded live in front of an audience at Pro Musica. Special thanks to Mr. Ken Christensen for recording, documenting this concert. And he's supported by Clark Summers on bass and Dana Hall on drums and cymbals. Thank you so much for joining me during this hour of music. I've had a wonderful time sharing it with you. Hope you've had a great time as well. Please don't forget to share this music with your children because they are listening. We got to pass the baton on to them. You know what I mean? Until we are together again, please take care of yourself. If you have any questions or comments, you may reach out to us by email at jazznetwork@wfmt.com. We look forward to hearing from you. Very interested in your comments. Live every minute, put yourself in it. This is your life. You're with D. Alexander, and this is Jazz.
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3: BBC News with Danielle Yawovietska. Iran and Israel have been exchanging missile attacks overnight and into the morning following an Iranian strike on northern Israel on Sunday, the first since the ceasefire in April. No casualties have been reported. Iran said its attack marked the beginning of a week of continuous strikes and was in response to repeated violations of the ceasefire by Israel, including in Lebanon. Yoland Nell is in Jerusalem.
4: This was the first time that Israel had struck Iran since the ceasefire came into force exactly 2 months ago. Iranian state media reported explosions in Tehran, Isfahan, Tabriz and Najafabad. Last night, barrages of Iranian missiles were fired at northern Israel, also for the first time since the April truce. A short time ago, there were more Iranian rockets fired at Jerusalem and central and southern Israel. Iran had accused Israel of violating the ceasefire by attacking Hezbollah in the southern suburbs of Beirut, where at least two people were reportedly killed.
3: President Xi Jinping has arrived in North Korea for a two-day visit, his first for 7 years. Before leaving China, he hailed what he called an invincible friendship between the two countries, saying they would work together to safeguard a fair and just global order. From Beijing, here's Laura Bicker.
5: Analysts believe Mr. Xi is trying to reassert his influence over Mr. Kim to prevent him leaning too heavily on Moscow. Russia has been providing North Korea with badly needed oil, food and weapons technology in exchange for North Korean troops and munitions for its war in Ukraine. Beijing has not liked being sidelined as it's eager to maintain some influence over Pyongyang to rein in any volatile behaviour and ensure stability on its borders.
3: The presidential election runoff in Peru is close. The right-wing candidate Keiko Fujimori, the daughter of the late President Alberto Fujimori, and her left-wing rival, the Congressman Roberto Sanchez, are running neck and neck, with the lead swinging from one to the other as the vote count proceeds. Ione Wells is in the capital, Lima.
6: Keiko Fujimori is one of the most well-known faces in Peruvian politics. She's a conservative who's run four times now to be president. She very much aligns herself with free market ideologies. She wants to increase U.S. investment in Peru, for example, but she's also pledged a very hard line on crime and violence, something which her late father, the former president Alberto Fujimori, was known for. Roberto Sanchez, on the other hand, wants to expand the state. He wants to give the state more control over Peru's natural resources, review the tax system.
3: An earthquake of magnitude 7.8 has struck off the island of Mindanao in the south of the Philippines. Tsunami warnings have been issued for several countries in the region, and people living in coastal areas have been advised to move to higher ground. You're listening to the latest world news from the BBC. The Armenian Prime Minister Nikol Pashinyan has declared victory in parliamentary elections. Results from just over one-fifth of polling sites show his party has around 54% of the vote. Mr. Pashinyan told reporters his civil contract party had won an historic victory. It was being viewed as a test of the Prime Minister's push to deepen ties with the West. The Russian President Vladimir Putin has warned that if Armenia moves too far towards Europe, it could suffer the same fate as Ukraine. Early results from Kosovo's snap election show that Prime Minister Albin Kurti's party has won the biggest share of the votes, but not enough to govern alone. It's Kosovo's third parliamentary election in less than 18 months, and the Election Commission says turnout has fallen. The new poll was forced after the parliament failed to elect a new president. The Japanese city of Utsunomiya has closed all 94 of its primary and middle schools after a bear was seen in the city for the first time. The city is about 100 kilometres north of Tokyo and home to around 500,000 people. Kurumi Mori reports from Tokyo.
7: Officials say the animal was first seen Saturday evening by a neighborhood park, then spotted again Monday morning near a middle school. Bear encounters have been on the rise across Japan, even in urban areas. Last week, four people were injured in a bear attack in the northeastern city of Fukushima. Experts say climate change and shrinking populations are pushing bears closer to humans in search of food.
3: The luxury Italian fashion house Prada has moved into clothing for astronauts, unveiling a protective inner layer for spacesuits set to be worn by NASA crew. The liquid cooling and ventilation garment circulates water through tubes sewn into it. Prada's push comes against a backdrop of a struggling luxury goods sector, with the war in Iran denting luxury spending. And that's the latest BBC World News.
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Billie Holiday sounds so good on that recording. From the actual recording entitled Blue Moon, she's singing the title track. She sounds so good. And right before that, we heard from Jason Marshall from New Beginnings with a Mingus composition, Peggy's Blue Skylight. I don't know why I have Peggy Sue on the brain. Let's continue with this phenomenal music with Roxy Coss from Disparate Parts. Let's listen to the composition, The Spirit.

Celebrating 100 years of the lady with that phenomenal voice, Miss Sarah Vaughan, her centennial from It's a Man's World. I'm just wild about Harry. And before that, we heard from Ethan Iverson, the title track from his recording, Technically Acceptable. You've heard it right here with me, Dee Alexander. This is Jazz.

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1: 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I'm Daryl Brogdon. 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
3: The weather forecast for Yuma this evening is mostly clear with a low around 69. Sunny tomorrow with a high near 101. Mostly cloudy in Parker tonight, then gradually clearing with a low around 70. Sunny and breezy tomorrow with a high near 104. And mostly cloudy in Quartzsite, then gradually clearing with a low around 70. Sunny tomorrow and breezy with a high near 104.
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That's Charlie Apicella and Iron City Meet the Griots Speak from the recording Destiny Calling. We heard the composition Sparks. And before that, Sean Mason from the Southern Suite with his composition Final Voyage. Let's continue with Alan Harris from Kate's Soul Food. Autumn has found you.

0: Charlton Singleton from his recording Crossroads. He's on trumpet, and we heard the composition On the Avenue. Thank you so much for joining me during this hour of music. Hope you've enjoyed it. Until we are together again, please take care. You're with D. Alexander. This is Jazz.
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2: 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It is 11 p.m., and another hour of overnight jazz is up next.
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3: BBC News with Emily Thomas. Iran and Israel have been exchanging missile attacks overnight and into the morning following an Iranian strike on northern Israel on Sunday, the first since the ceasefire in April. No casualties have been reported. The Israeli military has been striking despite President Trump saying he did not want it to retaliate. Iran said its attack was in response to repeated violations of the ceasefire by Israel, including in Lebanon. Israel has also reported a missile fired towards it from Yemen, where the Iranian-backed Houthis are based. Sebastian Usher is in Jerusalem.
4: We were woken by an alert here in Jerusalem. An hour later, actually, when I was on air, we had another alarm, and we did hear overhead several booms of the interceptions. So far, Iran hasn't fired a large number of missiles, but the warning that was issued by the Revolutionary Guards that they might continue for a full 7 days might be pursued, and obviously that would be a big escalation, which there's no doubt that Israel will respond to even more than we've seen so far.
3: Iran has suspended flights at the international airport in the capital, Tehran. Airspace in the west is also being closed until further notice. Syria has suspended operations at the airport serving its capital, Damascus, and closed its southern airspace for 12 hours. Iraq has declared its airspace closed for 72 hours. Crude oil prices have jumped in early trading on Monday as news came in of the latest fighting in the Middle East. Brent crude rose by more than 3% to over $96 a barrel. Stocks in Asia have fallen sharply, however, as Nick Marsh explains.
5: Asian stock markets saw steep losses on Monday morning as they responded to Friday's tech stock sell-off on Wall Street, which was itself triggered by fears of a hike in interest rates due to a surprisingly low rate of unemployment in the US, as well as persistently high inflation linked to the war in the Middle East.
3: President Xi Jinping has arrived in North Korea for a two-day visit, his first for 7 years. Before leaving China, he hailed what he called an invincible friendship between the two countries, saying they would work together to safeguard a fair and just global order. From Beijing, here's Laura Bicker.
6: Analysts believe Mr. Xi is trying to reassert his influence over Mr. Kim to prevent him leaning too heavily on Moscow. Russia has been providing North Korea with badly needed oil, food and weapons technology in exchange for North Korean troops and munitions for its war in Ukraine. Beijing has not liked being sidelined, as it's eager to maintain some influence over Pyongyang to rein in any volatile behaviour and ensure stability on its borders.
3: This is the latest world news from the BBC. An earthquake of magnitude 7.8 has struck off the island of Mindanao in the south of the Philippines. Civil defense officials say 8 people have died. People living in coastal areas were warned to move to higher ground. Some buildings have collapsed in the city of General Santos. The presidential election runoff in Peru is close. The right-wing candidate Keiko Fujimori, the daughter of the late president Alberto Fujimori, and her left-wing rival, the congressman Roberto Sanchez, are running neck and neck, with the lead swinging from one to the other as the vote count proceeds. Ione Wells is in Lima.
7: Peruvians hoped for an election that would end years of political instability, which have seen Peru churn through 8 presidents in a decade, some jailed, some deposed, some impeached. The right-wing Keiko Fujimori pledged a hardline approach to combating Peru's rising crime rate, in particular extortions. The left-wing Roberto Sanchez promised to tackle inequality with sweeping reforms to the tax system and by expanding the state. The results so far don't suggest an end to the country's polarization. Whoever wins will have around half the country against them and no majority in Congress. Some of the bold changes promised could prove a challenge to implement.
3: Ukraine says a Russian airstrike on the southeastern Zaporizhia region has killed at least 5 people and injured 14. Russia says a Ukrainian drone struck a passenger train in Crimea, injuring the driver and killing the assistant driver. The Ukrainian president, Volodymyr Zelensky, has been having talks in London with the leaders of Britain, France and Germany. The Japanese city of Utsunomiya has closed all 94 of its primary and middle schools after a bear was seen in the city for the first time. The city, which is about 100 kilometres north of Tokyo, said the bear was first seen in a residential area near a park on Saturday evening. Bear attacks have been on the rise in Japan. BBC News.
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Oh, yes. Billy Valentine and the absolute universal truth. We heard the composition, My People, Hold On. If you ever have an opportunity to see this gentleman in a concert setting, he's unbelievable. Wonderful personality and just a talent beyond compare. You owe it to yourself. If he's ever in your town, check out Billy Valentine. Right before that, we heard from Butcher Brown from hashtag King Butcher with Tidal Wave. Let's continue with Marquise Hill from his meditation tape. Good morning.

We heard from Miss Dara Tucker from Dreams of Waking, Music for a Better World. You haven't done nothing. And you've heard this music right here with me, Dee Alexander. And this is jazz.

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4: The weather forecast for Yuma this evening is mostly clear with a low around 69. Sunny tomorrow with a high near 101. Mostly cloudy in Parker tonight, then gradually clearing with a low around 70. Sunny and breezy tomorrow with a high near 104. And mostly cloudy in Quartzsite, then gradually clearing with a low around 70. Sunny tomorrow and breezy with a high near 104.
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Michelle and Degeo Cello from Ventriloquism with Waterfalls. And right before that, we heard from Christopher McBride with his composition Lady D from his recording Ramon. Let's continue with Nicholas Payton from Drip with The Backward Step.

0: Dante Isle from Eclectic Excursions with Sultriness. Before that, Brandy Younger from Brand New Life, If It's Magic. And Melody Dychen, her homage to Sting, Shape of My Heart. And you've heard it right here with me, Dee Alexander. And this is Jazz.
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3: BBC News with Emily Thomas. Iran and Israel have been exchanging missile attacks overnight and into the morning following an Iranian strike on northern Israel on Sunday, the first since the ceasefire in April. The Israeli military has been striking despite President Trump saying he did not want it to retaliate. Our North America editor, Sarah Smith, reports.
4: President Trump is concerned that any Israeli retaliation could derail ongoing negotiations between the US and Iran. An American official quoted by Axios News said Mr. Trump had told Benjamin Netanyahu to hold off because, in his words, we are close to doing something good in terms of a deal. The conversation was calmer than an angry phone call last week between the two leaders. President Trump told the Financial Times that Mr. Netanyahu would have to accept any deal the US secures with Iran because he won't have any choice. He said of the Israeli Prime Minister, I call the shots, he doesn't call the shots.
3: Crude oil prices have jumped in early trading on Monday as news came in of the latest fighting in the Middle East. Brent crude rose by more than 3% to more than $96 a barrel. President Xi Jinping has arrived in North Korea for a 2-day visit, his first for 7 years. The BBC's Beijing correspondent says China will be keen to tighten relations with North Korea, which in recent years has been cooperating more closely with Russia. Jake Guan has the details.
5: Last time Xi Jinping visited Pyongyang, it was a completely different place. One of the big changes since then is that North Korea has a new friend in Moscow, as well as Kim Jong-un is a lot more powerful with the weapons as well as his economic development. So this is really a chance for Kim Jong-un to win some kind of tangible concession from the Chinese. There will be more trade with the Chinese border. He's also expected to ask for more Chinese tourists to come to North Korea and the ski and beach resorts that are newly built over there.
3: The Armenian Prime Minister Nikol Pashinyan's Civil Contract Party has won crucial parliamentary elections with about 50% of the vote. The vote on Sunday was Armenia's first general election since a crushing military defeat by Azerbaijan in 2023. Reyhan Dmitri is in Yerevan.
6: Nikol Pashinyan has been in power since 2018. Throughout his tenure as the Prime Minister of Armenia, his popularity has dipped largely because of the conflict with neighboring Azerbaijan and the lost territory of Nagorno-Karabakh. Now, with this mandate, he will complete this peace deal with Azerbaijan, which is yet to be signed. And he said that he will continue to pursue what he describes as a balanced politics, maintaining good relations with Russia while pursuing closer ties with the EU.
3: You're listening to the latest world news from the BBC. Officials in Pakistan say at least 7 people, including 4 policemen, have died in clashes between demonstrators and security forces in Pakistan-controlled Kashmir. This comes just days after the local authorities banned a protest movement under anti-terror laws, saying it was creating anarchy. The group, which calls itself the Joint Awami Action Committee, denied the allegations. Officials in the southern Philippines say at least 15 people have been killed by an earthquake which struck off the island of Mindanao. Civil defense officials say more than 120 people were injured. Several countries in the region issued tsunami warnings after the magnitude 7.8 quake struck. This report from our South Asia correspondent, Jonathan Head.
7: This was the scene at an elementary school when the earthquake struck at around 7:30 in the morning.
8: Lingkod lang, lingkod lang.
7: The children were outside at the time for their morning assembly. Video shows them being shaken from side to side as they crouch on the ground, their teachers urging them to stay down and keep calm. Elsewhere in General Santos City, several buildings collapsed, and the authorities issued tsunami warnings, ordering anyone near the coast to move to higher ground. Residents have been told to stay out of their homes until they've been checked and declared safe.
3: The presidential election runoff in Peru is close. The right-wing candidate Keiko Fujimori, the daughter of the late president Alberto Fujimori, and her left-wing rival, the congressman Roberto Sanchez, are running neck and neck with the lead swinging from one to the other as the vote count proceeds. The luxury Italian fashion house Prada has moved into clothing for astronauts, unveiling a protective inner layer for spacesuits set to be worn by NASA crew. The liquid cooling and ventilation garment circulates water through tubes sewn into it. World News from the BBC.
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12: Hello and welcome. Always a pleasure to have you with us. Dave Schwann here, and you're listening to the great American music we call jazz. A couple trios for you up next. The first, led by drummer Jeff Hamilton. Tamir Hendelman is the pianist. John Hamar on bass. The title cut to their CD called Catch Me If You Can.

Bill Evans and the Trio from 1961, and Nardis, the tune by Miles Davis from the album Explorations, with Bill at the piano, Scott LaFaro on bass, and Paul Moshian on drums. And before that, Jeff Hamilton and his trio, Tamir Hendelman piano, with John Hamar on bass, Jeff Hamilton drums, with Catch Me If You Can. That's the title cut, written by the pianist, Tamir Hendelman. And you're listening to Jazz with Dave Schwann. Here are two pianists, Eric Reed and Cyrus Chestnut, with Desron Douglas on bass, Willie Jones III on drums, from a set at Dizzy's Club Coca-Cola in March of 2009. All the things you are.

Two great friends and two great pianists, Eric Reed and Cyrus Chestnut, together at Dizzy's Club Coca-Cola back in March of 2009 with All the Things You Are. That's Ron Douglas on bass and Willie Jones III on drums. This is from a great CD called Plenty Swing, Plenty Soul. And you're listening to Jazz with Dave Juan. A lot more jazz to come. We hope you can stay with us. Thanks for listening.

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3: We'll see cloudy and quartzite this evening, then gradually clear.

0: clearing with a low around 70. Sunny and breezy tomorrow with a high near 104. Mostly cloudy in Parker, then gradually clearing this evening with a low around 70. Sunny and breezy tomorrow with a high near 104. And mostly clear in Yuma tonight with a low around 69. Sunny tomorrow with a high near 101.
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2: Oscar Peterson up next from the legendary series of recordings he did in the 1960s. With a trio and solo called Exclusively for My Friends. They were first issued on the MPS label, which stood for Most Perfect Sound, and later on Verve repackaged them in a four-volume set. We're going to hear something from the volume four, which was Oscar Peterson, solo piano, and what a solo on Perdido.

I'll let you catch your breath. Oscar Peterson from Exclusively for My Friends. Those friends being me and you. And, of course, the great tune Perdido, closely associated with Duke Ellington and his orchestra. Oscar Peterson from 1968. That is from Volume 4 of Exclusively for My Friends. Well worth having in your collection, indeed. Dave Schwann here. Thank you, as always, for joining us. Oscar Peterson, of course, one of the greatest pianistic masters, and composed also. Here is something by another piano master, Kenny Barron. His tune called Spirit Song, done by Gerald Beckett on flute.

Gerald Beckett from his recording Mood, and Kenny Barron's Spirit Song, Gerald on flute with Ruben Salcedo on alto sax, Steve McQuarrie piano with Carl Herder on bass, Greg German drums, and additional percussion, congas played by Vincent De Jesus. You're listening to Jazz with Dave Schwann. We heard Willie Jones III, the drummer, a little earlier with Eric Reed and Cyrus Chestnut. Here's Willie as a leader from his recording My Point Is, and the tune by Buster Williams, the bassist in this group, Christina.

That's music by bassist Buster Williams. It's called Christina. We heard Buster on bass, part of the quintet led by drummer Willie Jones III on the recording My Point Is. We heard a quartet there, actually. Eric Reed on piano, Eddie Henderson on trumpet, with Willie on drums and Buster on bass. Rounding out the group, Ralph Moore on tenor sax on numerous cuts on My Point Is. We'll pick things up a bit with organist Brian Charette from his recording Once and Future, his tune called Latin from Manhattan.

0: Brian Charette from his recording Once and Future and Latin from Manhattan. Brian on organ, Will Bernard guitar, Steve Fittick drums.
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2: 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We have been a service of Arizona Western College for more than 50 years. It is 1 AM and another hour of jazz is up next, but first some news from the BBC.
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3: BBC News with Emily Thomas. The Israeli military says Iran has launched a new barrage of missiles towards Israel as both countries continue to exchange rocket fire for the first time since the ceasefire in April. Earlier, Iran said it was beginning a week of continuous strikes in response to repeated violations by Israel of the ceasefire in Lebanon. The Israeli strikes have taken place despite President Trump reportedly telling Israel's Prime Minister Benjamin Netanyahu to refrain from further attacks. More from our North America correspondent, Sarah Smith.
4: Donald Trump's position on what's happened over the last 24 hours or so has been very clear. He asked Israel not to attack Beirut. They went ahead and did it anyway. And then after Iran fired missiles at Israel, he was very clear with the Israeli Prime Minister not to retaliate because he was worried that that could derail the peace negotiations that are going on. And yet, very soon after that, we saw that Israel did take action. So we haven't heard from Donald Trump since then, but he will be furious.
3: President Xi Jinping has arrived in North Korea for a two-day visit, his first for 7 years. The BBC's Beijing correspondent, Stephen McDonnell, says China will be keen to tighten relations with North Korea.
5: What China wants to do is to bring North Korea back into its sphere of influence. In recent times, North Korea has been drifting closer to Russia. We've had these North Korean soldiers fighting and dying in that horrible meat grinder of a war in Ukraine. And economically, North Korea and Russia are also closer. So, you know, it is, the onus is on Xi Jinping now to try and say, okay, come on, remember us. We're actually the most important one in this relationship.
3: The Armenian Prime Minister Nikol Pashinyan's Civil Contract Party has won crucial parliamentary elections with about 50% of the vote. The vote on Sunday was Armenia's first general election since a crushing military defeat by Azerbaijan in 2023. It was being viewed as a test of the Prime Minister's push to deepen ties with the West. The Japanese city of Utsunomiya has closed all 94 of its primary and middle schools after a bear was seen in the city for the first time. The city is about 100 kilometers north of Tokyo and home to around 500,000 people. Our Japan correspondent Karumi Mori reports from Tokyo.
6: Officials say the animal was first seen Saturday evening by a neighborhood park, then spotted again Monday morning near a middle school. Bear encounters have been on the rise across Japan, even in urban areas. Last week, 4 people were injured in a bear attack in the northeastern city of Fukushima. Experts say climate change and shrinking populations are pushing bears closer to humans in search of food.
3: You're listening to the latest world news from the BBC. Officials in the southern Philippines say at least 15 people have been killed by an earthquake which struck off the island of Mindanao. Civil defense officials say more than 120 people were injured. Several countries in the region issued tsunami warnings after the magnitude 7.8 quake struck. This report from our South Asia correspondent, Jonathan Head.
7: This was the scene at an elementary school when the earthquake struck at around 7:30 in the morning.
8: Lingkod lang, lingkod lang.
7: The children were outside at the time for their morning assembly. Video shows them being shaken from side to side as they crouch on the ground, their teachers urging them to stay down and keep calm. Elsewhere in General Santos City, several buildings collapsed, and the authorities issued tsunami warnings, ordering anyone near the coast to move to higher ground. Residents have been told to stay out of their homes until they've been checked and declared safe.
3: Officials in Pakistan say at least 7 people, including 4 policemen, have died in clashes between demonstrators and security forces in Pakistan-controlled Kashmir. This comes just days after the local authorities banned a protest movement under anti-terror laws, saying it was creating anarchy. The group, which calls itself the Joint Awami Action Committee, denied the allegations. Ukraine says a Russian airstrike on the southeastern Zaporizhia region has killed at least 5 people and injured 14. Russia says a Ukrainian drone struck a passenger train in Crimea, killing one driver and injuring another. Nigeria has postponed its first evacuation flight for citizens facing anti-immigrant unrest in South Africa because of logistical problems. 270 Nigerians are now scheduled to be repatriated on Wednesday. Meanwhile, Ghana has brought home a second group of its citizens in response to the increasing violence. World News from the BBC.
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0: Hi, how you doing? Dave Schwann here. Thank you so much for joining us, and thank you for the support of the great American music we call jazz. Tenor saxophonist James Clay up next with 2 special guests, David Fathead Newman on tenor and the late great Roy Hargrove on trumpet. This is from the recording Cookin' at the Continental, and a Horace Silver tune, Sister Sadie.

James Clay on tenor, David Fathead Newman on tenor, Roy Hargrove trumpet, Kirk Lightsey piano, Christian McBride bass, and Winard Harper on drums. All getting together for Sister Sadie, Horace Silver's classic tune. That is from the recording Cookin' at the Continental from James Clay. You're listening to Jazz with Dave Schwann. Up next, a guitar trio. Howard Alden on guitar with Frank Tate on bass and Keith Copeland on drums. This is from their recording, Mysterioso. Of course, the tune by Thelonious Monk. But we're going to hear the opening cut, also by Thelonious Monk. We See.

my favorite piece of music by Lee Morgan, Sayora, and played so wonderfully there by Alan Broadbent and his trio. Alan at the piano, Brian Bromberg bass, Joe LaBarbera on drums. That's from their recording, You and the Night and the Music. And before that, guitarist Howard Alden and his trio, Frank Tate on bass and Keith Copeland on drums, with Thelonious Monk's We See from their recording, Mysterioso. We have a lot more great music ahead. The great American music we call jazz. Dave Schwann here. Thank you for joining us. We hope you can stay with us for a lot of great things to come.

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4: Mostly cloudy and quartzite this evening, then gradually clearing with a low around 70. Sunny and breezy tomorrow with a high near 104. Mostly cloudy in Parker, then gradually clearing this evening with a low around 70. Sunny and breezy tomorrow with a high near 104. And mostly clear in Yuma tonight with a low around 69. Sunny tomorrow with a high near 101.
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6: And the Jazz at Lincoln Center Orchestra up next. Under the direction and inspiration of Wynton Marsalis, of course, this is from their recording called Handful of Keys, which was recorded in their 2016-17 concert season at Frederick P. Rose Hall in New York, inviting a number of distinguished pianists and composers to play some great music. The soloist on this occasion, actually two, pianist Isaiah Thompson and alto saxophonist Sherman Irby, part of the sax section of the band. Here is Lulu's Back in Town.

0: Isaiah Thompson.
1: The Jazz at Lincoln Center Orchestra with Isaiah Thompson, piano soloist, also Sherman Irby on alto sax with Lulu's Back in Town. And that's from one of many live recordings done by the Jazz at Lincoln Center Orchestra called Handful of Keys. Here's Sherman Irby with his own group, Organomics, from their recording Organ Starter. A change of pace here with a tune called Leap of Faith.

How soulful is that? Leap of Faith by Sherman Irby. We heard Sherman on alto, Fred McFarlane on organ, Saul Rubin on guitar, Willie Jones III on drums. That's from the recording called Organ Starter, Sherman Irby and Organomics. 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

0: John Leslie Montgomery, better known as Wes Montgomery, of course, and the tune called So Do It. That's from a recording session done in Los Angeles in October of 1960 for the album Moving Along. Wes certainly moving right along on guitar there. James Clay on tenor sax. We heard James a little while ago with his own group. Victor Feldman is here on piano. Sam Jones on bass. Lewis Hayes on drums. Some people there that Wes played with during his all-too-brief career. And before that, Sherman Irby with his group Organomics from their recording called Organ Starter and the beautiful tune called Leap of Faith.
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3: BBC News with Emily Thomas. Reports from Tehran say massive explosions have been heard in the city centre, while state media reported that Iranian air defences had shot down a drone over the capital. Earlier, the Israeli military said Iran had launched a new barrage of missiles towards Israel, as both countries continue to exchange rocket fire for the first time since the ceasefire in April. Yoland Nell reports from Jerusalem.
4: This was the first time that Israel had struck Iran since the ceasefire came into force exactly 2 months ago. Israel's military says its targets included a petrochemical complex in southwestern Iran. Last night, Iranian missiles were fired at Israel, also for the first time since the April truce. This morning, Iran has fired more barrages, setting off sirens across the length of Israel. It says it's targeting military bases. Tehran had accused Israel of violating the ceasefire by attacking Hezbollah in the southern suburbs of Beirut.
3: The Israeli strikes on Iran have taken place despite President Trump reportedly telling Israel's Prime Minister Benjamin Netanyahu to refrain from further attacks. Our North America editor Sarah Smith reports.
5: President Trump is concerned that any Israeli retaliation could derail ongoing negotiations between the U.S. and Iran. An American official quoted by Axios News said Mr. Trump had told Benjamin Netanyahu to hold off because, in his words, we are close to doing something good in terms of a deal. The conversation was calmer than an angry phone call last week between the two leaders. President Trump told the Financial Times that Mr. Netanyahu would have to accept any deal the U.S. secures with Iran because he won't have any choice. He said of the Israeli Prime Minister, I call the shots, he doesn't call the shots.
3: President Xi Jinping has arrived in North Korea for a two-day visit, his first for 7 years. Before leaving China, he hailed what he called an invincible friendship between the two countries. China will be keen to tighten relations with North Korea, as the BBC's Korean services Unaku explains.
6: North Korea has been strengthening its relationship with Russia over the last few years after it's deployed troops to Ukraine. And also, there have been a series of summits with the U.S. and Russia. So it is likely that President Xi Jinping would have liked to flaunt its regional influence and exert its power over North Korea. This year marks the 65th anniversary of Treaty of Friendship, Cooperation and Mutual Assistance between Pyongyang and Beijing. This anniversary gives both sides added reason to reaffirm their alliance and deepen economic ties.
3: Officials in the southern Philippines say at least 15 people have been killed by an earthquake which struck off the island of Mindanao. More than 120 people were injured. Several countries in the region issued tsunami warnings after the magnitude 7.8 quake struck. This is the latest world news from the BBC. The Armenian Prime Minister Nikol Pashinyan's civil contract party has won crucial parliamentary elections with about 50% of the vote. The vote on Sunday was Armenia's first general election since a crushing military defeat by Azerbaijan in 2023. It was being viewed as a test of the Prime Minister's push to deepen ties with the West. The Russian President Vladimir Putin has warned that if Armenia moves too far towards Europe, it could suffer the same fate as Ukraine. Ukraine's military chief has said his forces have recaptured more than 600 square kilometres of Russian-held territory this year. The claim follows analysis which suggests Russia lost more territory than it gained in April, the first time this had happened for 2 years. French police have taken the singer and actor Patrick Bruel into custody for questioning as part of an investigation into rape allegations made against him. His lawyers say he will cooperate with the investigation and demonstrate his innocence. Here's our Global Affairs reporter, Mimi Swaby.
7: French prosecutors say 13 women have come forward to accuse a singer and actor of sexual assault and rape over a five-year period until 2012. Among the complaints is a prominent presenter who claims she was raped by the singer in 1991 when she was 16 years old. 67-year-old Patrick Bruel rose to fame in the early 1980s. His strong voice and charisma led to a public obsession that became known as Bruel Mania. But now, abuse allegations against him have been making national front-page news. He has cancelled most concerts of his upcoming tour.
3: The Japanese city of Utsunomiya has closed all 94 of its primary and middle schools after a bear was seen in the city for the first time. The city, which is about 100 kilometres north of Tokyo, said the bear was first seen in a residential area near a park on Saturday evening. Bear attacks have been on the rise in Japan. World News from the BBC.
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0: A pleasure to have you aboard, and a pleasure to bring you Joey Alexander from his recording Eclipse. Ruben Rogers is on bass here with Eric Harlan on drums for John Coltrane's Moment's Notice.

Joey Alexander with music by John Coltrane, Moment's Notice. It's from the recording Eclipse, an appropriate name for this recording as it was done during the solar eclipse in August of 2017. Joey Alexander piano with Ruben Rogers on bass, Eric Harlan the drummer, and a guest tenor sax player on several cuts on Eclipse, Joshua Redman. You're listening to Jazz with Dave Schwann and the Jeff Hamilton Trio from their recording Catch Me If You Can. Here is La Pina.

a trio that works so very well together, led by drummer Jeff Hamilton. The tune is called La Pina, and it's from the trio's recording Catch Me If You Can, with Jeff on drums, Tamir Hendelman, piano, and John Hamar on bass. You can always expect Jeff Hamilton and company to come up with something terrific. Here's someone else that comes up with something terrific each and every time. Alto saxophonist Corey Weeds.

That's Corey Weeds from his recording Day by Day and The Shining Sea. Corey on alto, David Hazeltine piano, Ken Lister bass, and Jesse Cahill on drums. You're listening to Jazz with Dave Schwann, for which we thank you, and we hope you can stay with us for a lot of great music ahead.

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2: We'll see cloudy and quartzite this evening, then gradually clearing with a low around 70. Sunny and breezy tomorrow with a high near 104. Mostly cloudy in Parker, then gradually clearing this evening with a low around 70. Sunny and breezy tomorrow with a high near 104. And mostly clear in Yuma tonight with a low around 69. Sunny tomorrow with a high near 101.
3: The City of Yuma's annual Back to School Rodeo will take place at the Yuma Civic Center on Saturday, July 11th from 9 a.m. to noon. 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
2: Tenor saxophonist Joel Fram is up next with his quartet, featuring Kurt Rosenwinkel on guitar, Joe Martin on bass, Otis Brown III on drums, from sets done at Small's Jazz Club in Greenwich Village in New York in February and March of 2011. Here's Charlie Parker's Steeplechase.

That's the Joel Fram Quartet, live at Smalls in Greenwich Village. Sets done in February and March of 2011. Joel out front on tenor sax, Kurt Rosenwinkel on guitar, Joe Martin bass, and Otis Brown III on drums with Charlie Parker's Steeplechase from the CD simply called the Joel Fram Quartet, live at Smalls. You're listening to Jazz with Dave Juan. We have two piano masters up next who joined together in the late 1980s and went on tour and had a lot of fun doing so. It was great to see them in concert. I'm talking about Ramsey Lewis and Billy Taylor. And about the time they were on that tour, they came out with a recording called We Meet Again, featuring music by some truly great people. Duke Ellington, John Lewis, Billy Taylor himself, Bill Evans, and this person, Oscar Peterson. Here is Oscar Peterson's Nigerian Marketplace.

the piano mastery and artistry of two great friends, Ramsey Lewis and Billy Taylor. That's from their recording We Meet Again, Oscar Peterson's Nigerian Marketplace. Just one example, as we mentioned before, we played this cut of the terrific music, the lineup on this recording, starting out with Duke Ellington's I'm Just a Lucky So-and-So, John Lewis's Django, and beautiful renditions of Quiet Now by Denny Zeitlin and Waltz for Debbie by Bill Evans. We hope you like what you hear. Jazz is the name of the game here. My name is Dave Schwann. And up next, the Pete McGinnis Jazz Orchestra from their recording Along for the Ride and Nat Adderley's classic tune, Jive Samba.

0: the Pete McGinnis Jazz Orchestra with Jive Samba, Nat Adderley's classic tune. Pete arranging that for his own band and included on the CD, Along for the Ride. Soloing on trombone, Matt Haviland. Matt, by the way, has his own ensemble out, a nice recording with a lot of great tunes on it called Something to Say. And Dave Reichenberg soloing on baritone sax on Jive Samba. And before that, always a pleasure to bring these two gentlemen to the fore, Ramsey Lewis and Billy Taylor, from their recording We Meet Again and Nigerian Marketplace.
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3: BBC News with Emily Thomas. President Trump has demanded that Israel and Iran immediately stop shooting after the two countries began attacking each other for the first time since April. He made his demand in a social media post shortly after massive explosions were heard in Tehran. Mr. Trump is reported to have asked Israel on Sunday not to attack Iran and is said to be furious that they went ahead. Here's our international editor, Jeremy Bowen.
4: Is that anger that he's expressed or frustration performative? Or is it real? Will there be any consequences for Israel about defying Donald Trump? Or will, you know, Netanyahu over many years has often enraged American presidents and it hasn't affected the overall alliance between them. To what degree did the Americans know that the Israelis were going to strike and did they help them do it? Did they provide tanker aircraft for the Israeli strike aircraft that were heading towards Iran? Loads of questions.
3: Crude oil prices have jumped in response to the latest attacks in the Middle East. Brent crude rose by more than 5% to just under $100 a barrel. More from Nick Marsh.
5: The prospect of the Strait of Hormuz being totally reopened and all those millions of barrels of oil that would have normally flowed through it is more distant than it's been for a while. So oil traders look at that situation, they see the strikes from Iran and Israel's response and things like that, and they think, well, look, that's not happening. The supply of oil is going to stay low for a while and the price of oil is going to increase $96, $97 a barrel. That's very high indeed. Ultimately, that translates into higher prices for pretty much everything.
3: The Armenian Prime Minister Nikol Pashinyan's civil contract party has won crucial parliamentary elections with about 50% of the vote. The vote on Sunday was Armenia's first general election since a crushing military defeat by Azerbaijan in 2023. Rehan Dimitri is in Yerevan.
6: Nikol Pashinyan has been in power since 2018. Throughout his tenure as the Prime Minister of Armenia, his popularity has dipped largely because of the conflict with neighboring Azerbaijan and the lost territory of Nagorno-Karabakh. Now, with this mandate, he will complete this peace deal with Azerbaijan, which is yet to be signed. And he said that he will continue to pursue what he describes as a balanced politics, maintaining good relations with Russia while pursuing closer ties with the EU.
3: Nigeria has postponed its first evacuation flight for citizens facing anti-immigrant unrest in South Africa because of logistical problems. 270 Nigerians are now scheduled to be repatriated on Wednesday. Ghana has brought home a second group of its citizens. This is the World News from the BBC. French police have taken the singer and actor Patrick Bruel into custody for questioning as part of an investigation into rape allegations made against him. His lawyers say he will cooperate with the investigation and demonstrate his innocence. Here's our Global Affairs reporter, Mimi Swaby.
7: French prosecutors say 13 women have come forward to accuse a singer and actor of sexual assault and rape over a five-year period until 2012. Among the complaints is a prominent presenter who claims she was raped by the singer in 1991 when she was 16 years old. 67-year-old Patrick Bruel rose to fame in the early 1980s. His strong voice and charisma led to a public obsession that became known as Bruel Mania. But now, abuse allegations against him have been making national front-page news. He has cancelled most concerts of his upcoming tour.
3: Officials in the southern Philippines say at least 15 people have been killed by an earthquake which struck off the island of Mindanao. Civil defense officials say more than 120 people were injured. Several countries in the region issued tsunami warnings after the magnitude 7.8 quake struck. Russia now has more than 3,000 people from Africa in its army, according to officials in Ukraine. A BBC correspondent has spoken to some who'd been captured and found almost all saying they'd been tricked into fighting, having travelled to Russia with promises of a job. Moscow insists that fighters from other countries are volunteers. Divers in the Mediterranean Sea have captured rare footage of a great white shark, the largest predatory fish alive today. They're typically found off the shores of South Africa and Australia, but are critically endangered in the Mediterranean. Divers on an environmental mission came close to a huge male great white shark between Sicily and the coast of Tunisia. Scientists hope the sighting will encourage governments to create marine protected areas in Mediterranean waters. BBC News.
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4: The weather forecast for Quartzsite today is sunny with a high near 104 and breezy. Clear this evening with a low around 70. Sunny and breezy in Parker with a high near 104. Gusts as high as 25 miles per hour. Mostly clear tonight with a low around 69. And sunny in Yuma with a high near 101. Clear skies tonight with a low around 68.
5: Music from an album by saxophonist Jeff Coffin. Only the Horizon is the name of the collection. Yelly Geechee, the name of that song, fusing the traditional West African rhythms of the Yelly Ensemble and the Gullah Geechee of South Carolina, with the addition of Keb Moe playing the resonator guitar there, Jeff Coffin on sax, tambourine, and melodica, with Nate Smith on drums, Victor Kraus on bass, harmonium from Ryoko Suzuki, and Ibrahima Ibro Duabate played the kinkini, dun-dun, djembe, and samban instruments. The Gullah Geechee musicians there were vocalists Gracie Gatson, Rosa Murray, and Joseph Murray, as well as vocals and hand claps from Corinthian Doctor, Chelsea Nona Green, and Shay Rollison. Quentin E. Baxter playing big drum, tambourine, washboard, and additional hand claps. Saxophonist Jeff Coffin from his album Only the Horizon. Opening the set, a very interesting composition from Dr. Yusef Latif. A long time ago, the name of that song, Yusef Latif playing flute, bamboo flute, Chinese globular flute, as well as the Chinese Buddhist flute, a kulin tang, in addition to Chinese cymbals. A well-rounded collection of instruments from Dr. Yusef Latif. Cecil McBee, the great Cecil McBee on acoustic bass, with the equally renowned Chuck Rainey on the Fender bass. Ray Barreto played conga, with Roy Brooks playing shofar and Chinese gong. Indian bells from Hugh Lawson. Timbales from Bernard Purdy. Backing vocals from The Sweet Inspirations. Yusef Latif, originally from an album called The Diverse Yusef Latif, but it's also found on the Yusef Latif anthology titled Every Village Has a Song, with extensive notes from Bob Blumenthal, as well as an introduction from one of my predecessors here on the Jazz Network, the inimitable Bob Parloka, who writes that producer Joel Dorn has produced an anthology that is every late night jazz DJ's dream. We're listening to jazz. I'm John Hill. Recorded in the Bohemian Caverns, the Ramsey Lewis Trio with The Caves.

drummer Alvin Queen, the Alvin Queen Trio, with Carlton Holmes at the piano, Danton Bowler on bass. That was a Cedar Walton tune called Bleecker Street Theme. The Alvin Queen Trio, the album titled Feeling Good, preceded by saxophonist Joe Henderson, the song Perfrancing, a Miles Davis tune, written for Miles' wife at the time, Frances Davis. Joe Henderson with guitarist John Schofield, bassist Dave Holland, and drummer Al Foster. And Bye Bye Blackbird opened that set, performed by vocalist Alexis Cole and the Taipei Jazz Orchestra. The album is called Jazz Republic, and the story goes that the conductor of the orchestra here, Gene Aitken, Dr. Gene Aitken, who lives in Taiwan, was working on a project with the founder of the Taipei Jazz Orchestra, Chin Yu Jimmy Lee, and they were introduced to the music of Alexis Cole. The rest is history. Bye Bye Blackbird from Alexis Cole with the Taipei Jazz Orchestra, the album Jazz Republic. We're listening to jazz. I'm John Hill.

0: Vibraphonist Warren Wolf from his album History of the Vibraphone with Roy Ayers' Vibrations. Alex Brown on Fender Rhodes, the bassist Vincente Archer, and drummer Carol C.V. Daschle III. History of the Vibraphone, Warren Wolf playing tunes from many of your favorite vibraphonists. Preceded by Ben Sidran, the album called Rainmaker, that was Victime de la Mode, recorded in Paris, this album. Ben Sidran and Vincent Herring leading the band Something Else, the album Soul Jazz, the tune Roy Hargrove's Groove, Strasbourg, Saint-Denis, featuring Jeremy Pelt on trumpet. Paul Bollenbach was the guitarist. I'm John Hill. Thanks for joining me for Jazz This Hour. I'll see you later.
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3: BBC News with Emily Thomas. President Trump has demanded that Israel and Iran immediately stop shooting after the two countries began attacking each other for the first time since April. He made his demand in a social media post shortly after massive explosions were heard in Tehran. Siavash Aldalan from BBC Persian has more details.
4: From what we've been hearing, it's not just been Tehran, but other major cities as well, Isfahan, Tabriz. These were not urban areas, but apparently military bases. The only place where it could be considered civilian is Israel's targeting of Iran's petrochemical industry in the city of Mashhad in Khuzestan. Now, that was an area where Iran responded in kind by saying that it targeted the petrochemical installations in the city of Haifa.
3: European Union leaders have congratulated Armenia's Prime Minister Nikol Pashinyan on his party's clear victory in Sunday's parliamentary elections. His pro-EU civil contract party won a fraction shy of 50% of the vote. Rehan Dimitri is in the capital, Yerevan.
5: He's been campaigning on the issue of lasting peace. It's one of his main objectives to complete the peace deal with neighboring Azerbaijan and continue on this path of seeking closer ties with the EU. And he says that he will continue to have this balanced kind of foreign policy, trying to keep ties with Russia and seek closer ties with the EU. The question is, of course, whether or not he will succeed in doing so.
3: French police have taken the singer and actor Patrick Bruel into custody for questioning as part of an investigation into rape allegations made against him. Prosecutors say 13 women have come forward to accuse the French star of sexual assault and rape over a five-year period until 2012. Bruel's lawyers say he will demonstrate his innocence. Russia now has more than 3,000 people from Africa in its army, according to officials in Ukraine. A BBC correspondent has spoken to some who'd been captured and found almost all saying they'd been tricked into fighting. Sami Awami reports.
6: Ukrainian officials say one in eight foreign prisoners of war captured last year was African, with detainees from at least 15 countries currently being held in Ukrainian camps. Almost all of the prisoners who spoke to the BBC said they traveled to Russia seeking better economic opportunities before ending up on the front line. And despite their experiences, several prisoners told the BBC they would prefer to return to Russia rather than go home, citing the legal dilemma, unpaid wages, promised compensation, and hopes of building a better future there.
3: World News from the BBC. Officials in the southern Philippines say at least 19 people are now known to have been killed by an earthquake which struck off the island of Mindanao. Civil defense officials say more than 130 people were injured. Several countries in the region issued tsunami warnings after the magnitude 7.8 quake struck. The head of the World Health Organization is visiting Uganda, where an Ebola outbreak has killed two people after spreading from the neighboring Democratic Republic of Congo. Tedros Adhanom Ghebreyesus praised the Ugandan government for what he called a prompt and capable response to the virus. The WHO has declared an international health emergency over the current outbreak. The Pope has insisted that confessions heard by a priest must never be disclosed. Campaign groups have argued that any admission of sexual abuse should be reported to the police, and French MPs this week considered a change to the law, which would have made disclosure a legal requirement. But in an address to the Spanish Parliament, Pope Leo defended the Church's position. He said the Catholic confessional provided what he called a sacred space of inner freedom. Divers in the Mediterranean Sea have captured rare footage of a great white shark, the largest predatory fish alive today. They're typically found off the shores of South Africa and Australia, but are critically endangered in the Mediterranean. Dirk Remmens was diving to a wreck between Sicily and the Tunisian coast when he spotted the huge fish.
7: We, as a team of three, saw this huge shark, swam away, turned around, came back towards us, and in fact my fingers were trembling when I was trying to get the camera operating. But on the other hand, I think my biggest fear was that I couldn't get the camera running.
3: Scientists hope the sighting will encourage governments to create marine protected areas in Mediterranean waters. World News from the BBC.
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Music from Chick Corea and the band Return to Forever. The song La Fiesta from March of 1973. The band consisted of Ayrton Moreira on drums. Stanley Clark was the bassist. Joe Farrell on flute and sax. Chick Corea, of course, at the piano. Ayrton Moreira's wife, Flora Purim, was also part of the band, playing percussion and doing some vocals from the original Return to Forever album. That was preceded by Milton Nascimento and Esperanza Spalding. The album called Milton plus Esperanza. That was Milton's tune, Outubro. Vocalist, composer, Milton Nascimento, with bassist Esperanza Spalding. Leo Genovese was the pianist, guitarist Matthew Stevens, the drummer Eric Dub, and playing synthesizer Corey D. King, the flutist Elena Pinderhughes. An Esperanza Spalding arrangement, the album Milton plus Esperanza. I'm John Hill. We're listening to jazz. Joey Calderazzo here with Breeze Dance.

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5: The weather forecast for Quartzsite today is sunny with a high near 104 and breezy. Clear this evening with a low around 70. Sunny and breezy in Parker with a high near 104. Gusts as high as 25 miles per hour. Mostly clear tonight with a low around 69. And sunny in Yuma with a high near 101. Clear skies tonight with a low around 68.

pianist Christian Sands from an album titled Embracing Dawn. That was Good Morning Heartache. Ross Gilliland on contrabasso, cellist Eli Weinberger. Andrew Jocelyn was the violinist. Guitarist Marvin Sewell. Drummer Ryan Sands. Upright bassist Yosushi Nakamura. Pianist Christian Sands. The Branford Marcellus Quartet ahead of it. From the album The Secret Between the Shadow and the Soul, a Joey Calderazzo composition titled Conversation Among the Ruins. Justin Faulkner, the drummer. Eric Rivas was the bassist, saxophonist, Branford Marcellus. And opening the set, music from an album by pianist Bevan Manson, a very colorful arrangement of all blues from his album Talking to Trees, featuring vocalist Tierney Sutton with the Hollywood Studio Symphony. Bevan Manson says Talking to Trees is partly a tribute to the natural world, the sea and the sky of all blues. He's put together a series of compositions and arrangements that reflect the natural world. That all blues arrangement featured flutist Bob Shepard, alto saxophonist Danny Janklow, and trombonist Ed Neumeister. The bassist was Tony Dumas, Steve Schaefer, the drummer, pianist Bevan Manson from Talking to Trees. We're listening to jazz

0: trumpeter playing flugelhorn there, Arturo Sandoval, from his album Rhythm and Soul. That was his song Canción para Mimi, or Mimi's Song. Will Brahm was the guitarist, Max Helmer at the piano, John Belzegui on bass, Richard Tiki Pasillas was the percussionist, Johnny Friday on drums, and it was sax man Stan Getz with trombonist J.J. Johnson from their album At the Opera House, recorded in 1957 at the Shrine Auditorium, with Oscar Peterson at the piano, Herb Ellis on guitar, bassist Ray Brown, and Connie Kay on drums, My Funny Valentine. I'm John Hill. Thanks for joining me for Jazz. I'll see you later.
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3: BBC News with Emily Thomas. President Trump has demanded that Israel and Iran immediately stop fighting after the two countries began attacking each other for the first time since April. Earlier, the Israeli military said Iran had launched a new barrage of missiles towards Israel. Iran said it was beginning a week of continuous strikes in response, it said, to repeated violations by Israel of the ceasefire in Lebanon, including targeting the southern suburbs of the capital, Beirut. Here's our chief international correspondent, Lee Stusett.
4: President Trump, in his first reaction on social media, called on both sides to stop shooting, that what he called final negotiations on peace were proceeding, subject to ignorance or stupidity getting in its way. Yesterday, he had told Israel not to hit back at Iran, but Israel did anyway, a sign that it's also taking a more aggressive stance in the midst of this ever so fragile ceasefire.
3: European Union leaders have congratulated Armenia's Prime Minister Nikol Pashinyan on his party's clear victory in Sunday's parliamentary election. His pro-EU civil contract party won a fraction shy of 50% of the vote. The head of the European Council, Antonio Costa, said Armenians had voted for a future built on peace. French police have taken the singer and actor Patrick Bruel into custody for questioning as part of an investigation into rape allegations made against him. His lawyers say he will cooperate with the investigation and demonstrate his innocence. Here's Mimi Swaby.
5: French prosecutors say 13 women have come forward to accuse the singer and actor of sexual assault and rape over a five-year period until 2012. Among the complaints is a prominent presenter who claims she was raped by the singer in 1991 when she was 16 years old. 67-year-old Patrick Bruel rose to fame in the early 1980s. His strong voice and charisma led to a public obsession that became known as Bruel Mania. But now, abuse allegations against him have been making national front-page news. He has cancelled most concerts of his upcoming tour.
3: China's President Xi Jinping has told his North Korean counterpart Kim Jong-un that he wants to take bilateral relations to new heights. Laura Bicker reports.
6: The welcome and the shared words between the two leaders were warm. Cheering crowds waving flags from both countries lined the streets. But there's much more to this trip than simply strengthening ties between two neighbours. The Chinese leader will be eager to reassert his influence over Mr. Kim to prevent him leaning too heavily on Moscow. Russia has been providing North Korea with badly needed oil, food and weapons technology in exchange for North Korean troops and munitions for its war in Ukraine. Beijing has not liked being sidelined.
3: BBC News. Nigeria has postponed its first evacuation flight for citizens facing anti-immigrant unrest in South Africa because of logistical problems. Ghana and Zimbabwe have, however, evacuated some of their citizens, as Shingai Nyoka reports from Harare.
7: Over 70 Zimbabwean migrants arrived in the border town of Beitbridge on a chartered bus. Some families with their young children said they fled the western Cape town of Mossel Bay, fearing for their safety. It followed violent attacks there, where dozens of shacks were set on fire. The police have not yet linked the violence to anti-migrant sentiment. Tensions have been rising in South Africa, ahead of one group's June 30 deadline for illegal migrants to leave the country. Ghana has already airlifted hundreds of its citizens, as several other countries prepare to evacuate those seeking to return home.
3: Officials in the southern Philippines say at least 19 people are now known to have been killed by an earthquake which struck off the island of Mindanao. Civil defense officials say more than 130 people were injured. Several countries in the region issued tsunami warnings after the magnitude 7.8 quake struck. Police in Kenya have arrested the country's former chief justice during a protest against a planned infrastructure project inside the Nairobi National Park. David Maraga was among several environmental activists detained during the gathering in the capital. The protesters say the project could threaten protected parkland in Nairobi. The Pope has insisted that confessions heard by a priest must never be disclosed. Campaign groups have argued that any admission of sexual abuse should be reported to the police, and French MPs this week considered a change to the law which would have made disclosure a legal requirement. But in an address to the Spanish Parliament, Pope Leo defended the Church's position, saying the Catholic confessional provided a sacred space of inner freedom where believers can open their souls before God. BBC News.
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It's music from the band Weather Report. Weather Report from their Black Market release. Saxophonist Wayne Shorter there with his tune Elegant People. Of course, Joe Zawinul on keys. Jaco Pastorius was the bassist. Chester Thompson, the drummer. The percussionist, Alex Acuna. Preceded by trumpeter Etienne Charles. The album called Creole Orchestra, featuring Rene Marie, a Rene Marie original composition titled Take My Breath Away, featuring Alex Wentz on guitar. Godwin Lewis was the saxophonist, trumpeter Etienne Charles. Opening the set, Danish saxophonist Jan Harbeck and his quartet, the album called Balanced. The Enchanter, the name of that song, Jan Harbeck with Heinrich Gund on piano. Eske Norelke was the bassist. Anders Holm on drums. And Eliel Lazo was the conguero. Jan Harbeck opening the set. We're listening to jazz. I'm John Hill. From the Zawinul Syndicate.

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3: The weather forecast for Quartzsite today is sunny with a high near 104 and breezy. Clear this evening with a low around 70. Sunny and breezy in Parker with a high near 104, gusts as high as 25 miles per hour, mostly clear tonight with a low around 69. And sunny in Yuma with a high near 101, clear skies tonight with a low around 68.

And the band played on. A band led by Q, that is Quincy Jones, backing up Mr. B, Billy Eckstein. Billy Eckstein, Quincy Jones at Basin Street East is the full title of the disc, recorded in October of 1961. Great liner notes by Will Friedwall. Mr. Eckstein was 3 years shy of his 50th birthday at the time, certainly in his prime. Ma, she's making eyes at me, Billy Eckstein, preceded by guitarist Tim Fitzgerald. Tim Fitzgerald's band is called Full House, which borrows its name from the title of a Wes Montgomery tune. In fact, this album is all covers of Wes Montgomery tunes. We heard Fried Pies. Tim Fitzgerald has made himself a student of Mr. Montgomery. Victor Garcia there on trumpet, on saxophones Greg Ward II, on alto tenor saxist Chris Madsen, with Tom Weitzis at the piano, Christian Dillingham on bass, and drummer George Flutis, a great Chicago band. Full House, led by guitarist Tim Fitzgerald. And opening the set, Mr. T, that is Turrentine. Stanley Turrentine with his classic Sugar, featuring the phenomenal Freddie Hubbard on trumpet, Lonnie Liston Smith playing electric piano, Billy Kay was the drummer, the bassist Ron Carter, and guitarist George Benson. Sax man Stan Turrentine opening the set. We're listening to jazz.

0: saxophonist Stan Getz from an album titled Another World, with pianist Andy Laverne, drummer Billy Hart, the bassist Mike Richmond, Efrain Toro was the percussionist, Brave Little Pernil from Stan Getz. We heard Cal Jader's Curacao, courtesy of guitarist Ray Oviedo, the album titled Twist, with Leland Kane vocally, Norbert Stachel on sax. I'm John Hill. Thanks for joining me for Jazz. I'll see you later.
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3: The weather forecast for Yuma today is sunny with a high near 101, clear this evening with a low around 68. In Quartzsite, sunny with a high near 104 and breezy with gusts as high as 25 miles per hour, clear tonight with low around 70. And sunny in Parker with a high near 104, breezy, mostly clear tonight with a low around 69.

And a nice way to kick off our Monday edition of The Bridge on Border Radio. Nancy McCallion there with He's Gone. I'm Dave Reek. Hope you're having a fantastic morning. I've got some Otis Rush coming up later this hour. Also, we're going to hear from Stevie Ray Vaughan and Double Trouble. I've got Johnny Kaplan and the Lazy Stars coming up in a moment with The Child Is Gone. Also, One Direction with Teenage Dirtbag. The Amigos are going to do a song called Don't You Wait in a moment. But first, this is from Joshua Headley. It's Boogie Woogie, Tennessee on Border Radio KOFA.

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He's known as from Northern Arizona, Casper Lomadawa. That was Last Train. As we continue with The Bridge on a Monday morning, I got Joe Serra coming up with a song called The Call. Stevie Ray Vaughan and Double Trouble are going to tell us about The House Is Rockin'. But first, this is Temples, a brand new track from their Bliss album. This is called Vendetta.

of harvest moons, where insomnia is a way of life. Thumping souls move the ground. When a shout to the homeland occurs, a cry for help.

And that's music from Sheryl Crow, a track called In the End, as we continue with The Bridge on a Monday morning. I've got Travis Scott and Pharrell Williams collaborating on a track called Down in Atlanta in a little bit. Also Cassidy Best with Same Old Sins, a live version of Otis Rush's Mean Old World. But right now, this is Lynn Lapid with Coraline on The Bridge on Border Radio KOFA.

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little bluegrass to round out our first hour of the bridge on a Monday morning. That's the David Grisman Bluegrass Experience with I'm Rolling On. Well, we've got some surf music to round out the hour, and then our next hour will kick off with something new from A.G. Cook. I've also got music from Annie DeFranco coming up and some Mumford & Sons. Here are the Ventures going back to 1961. This is called The Savage.

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2: The weather forecast for Quartzsite today is sunny with a high near 104 and breezy. Clear this evening with a low around 70. Sunny and breezy in Parker with a high near 104, gusts as high as 25 miles per hour. Mostly clear tonight with a low around 69. And sunny in Yuma with a high near 101. Clear skies tonight with a low around 68.
3: 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I'm Daryl Brogdon. 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

music from A.G. Cook. That's called Residue. It's from a new album called The Moment. As we are kicking off our 7 o'clock hour of this program, we call The Bridge, bridging together brand new music with songs that have been around for a while, as we do. We've got all kinds of great music coming up, including some Selena Gomez and later on some Black Pumas. I've got music from Tom Russell coming up, a tribute to Nina Simone. Also, GOT7 is going to do a song called Just Right. But first, this is the Tailgaters and Shake That Zydeco.

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0: kind of the countryside of the Beatles there from the Rubber Soul album in 1965. What goes on as we continue with The Bridge? We are Border Radio, KOFA. I'm Dave Reek. I've got Del Amitri coming up with Surface of the Moon. Also, Angelo De Augustine is going to do Effervescent Island. I Love My Rancho Grande is a track we're going to hear from Freddie Fender. But right now, this is Selena Gomez with some help from Gracie Adams. This is called Call Me When You Break Up on Border Radio KOFA.
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probably one of my favorite albums of all time. It's called Trio. It came out in 1987, featuring Dolly Parton, Linda Ronstadt, and Emmylou Harris. And that's their version of a traditional song, Rosewood Casket. As we continue with The Bridge, we are Border Radio KOFA, bridging together the old and the new as we do. I've got Mumford & Sons coming up with Guiding Light. Also, Black Pumas with I'm Ready. R.B. Stone is going to tell us about A Mississippi Woman. But right now, this is Annie DeFranco from her Reveling Reckoning album. This is Fierce Flawless. 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

And that's a band called Parcels with You Got Me Feeling, as we are wrapping up our 7 o'clock hour of The Bridge on Border Radio KOFA. Coming up in a little bit, we'll kick off the 8 o'clock hour with a classic track from Sam Cooke. I've also got some Stevie Nicks coming up and some old 97s and much more. So I hope you'll stick around. Here's part of Les Elgart and his orchestra's version from 1954 of Night and Day on Border Radio KOFA.

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2: The weather forecast for Yuma today is sunny with a high near 101, clear this evening with a low around 68. In Quartzsite, sunny with the high near 104 and breezy with gusts as high as 25 miles per hour, clear tonight with a low around 70. And sunny in Parker with the high near 104, breezy, mostly clear tonight with a low around 69.
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Makes me think of Flagstaff, where they have a restaurant called Mary's Place. That's Sam Cooke with Meet Me at Mary's Place. As we're kicking off the 8 o'clock hour of this program we call The Bridge, bridging together classics from the past like that with new music and artists who are famous with folks we've just discovered. We're going to hear from the Imaginaries later this hour. Also, Waylon Jennings and Willie Nelson together. I've got Any coming up with Charge It. Also, Mason Jar Music teamed up with Twain for a version of My Heart. That'll be coming up in a little bit. Wilson Pickett, of course, was a contemporary of Sam Cooke. We're going to hear his funky Broadway recorded live in Ghana. But first, this is Brayson Cyrus and Noah Cyrus. They are both related to Miley Cyrus. This is their track, As Long As You'll Stay, on Border Radio KOFA.

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We love to feature artists from Arizona. That's Stevie Nicks, of course, with Tom Petty from her Belladonna album back in 1981. Stop Dragging My Heart Around as we continue with The Bridge here on a Monday morning on Border Radio, KOFA. I've got Yale Mayer coming up with Warrior Heart. Also, Waylon Jennings and Willie Nelson together with Pick Up the Tempo. But this is a group called About Monsters from last year's Hidden Dystopia album. This is Resist on Border Radio, KOFA.

that's a group of American Scarecrows with their track The Peak as we continue our Monday version of The Bridge here on Border Radio KOFA. I'm Dave Reed. Coming up a little bit, Jerry Beckley's going to give us some life lessons. Also, Steve Earle is going to do a beautiful track called Every Part of Me. The old 97s are going to tell us about the Dropouts, but these are the Imaginaries. And this is a track they put out last year with Ariel Posen. It's called Wishing Well on Border Radio KOFA.

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And that's Chuck Prophet with some help from a group called Quinsave, called Wake the Dead as a title track from an album that came out in 2024. As we're wrapping up our 8 o'clock hour of the bridge on Border Radio KOFA, I've got some jazz to take us up to the 9 o'clock hour. And then our final hour this morning, we'll start off with new music from PJ Morton. I've also got a classic from Arrested Development coming up and some David Bowie in the next hour. Here's the jazz legend Charlie Mingus going back to 1962. Here's most of Better Gifted in Your Soul as we are continuing with the bridge. 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
2: The weather forecast for Quartzsite today is sunny with a high near 104 and breezy. Clear this evening with a low around 70. Sunny and breezy in Parker with a high near 104, gusts as high as 25 miles per hour, mostly clear tonight with a low around 69. And sunny in Yuma with a high near 101, clear skies tonight with a low around 68.
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2: What's up, Yuma? Welcome back to another episode of What's Up Yuma Radio. I'm Johnny Porter.
3: And I'm Victor Calderon. Johnny, did you have a good weekend?
2: I did. It was cool. I went swimming yesterday, so that was fun. You know what I mean?
3: It is swimming time, yes.
2: Yeah. Get out of the heat. And, yes. I chilled and I did laundry. So it was a boring weekend, but I need those every once in a while.
3: Laundry, you know? Sunday is always laundry day for me. But that's it. But Friday night, I went to the Fort Yuma Rotary Club Trip to Nowhere.
2: Yeah, you were telling me that you were going to do that. So
3: yes. Ask me where I went.
2: Nowhere.
3: Right?
2: Yeah. Where'd you go? Like, what is this?
3: No, I mean, it's mysterious. It's happened. So the evidence is online. But we started out. So we met at Lutz Casino. Mm-hmm. Then we took buses down to Eddie's in San Luis. We were there for a little bit, and then we ended up at the Pivot Point Conference Center here in Yuma, and it had a theme of music, like Grammys.
2: Oh, so right.
3: People dressed up in, whatever that meant to them.
2: It was a pretty good event.
3: Yes.
2: So is it to raise money or what was it?
3: Everything is like a fundraiser for Rotary, which in turn shares it with the community, with community groups. Mm-hmm. And there's, about 17 groups that benefit from the Fort Yuma Rotary. But so every Rotary club, can reach out to whatever community groups they want to and give them, checks.
2: Yeah.
3: So that's always good for nonprofits, right? But, yeah, so, and then, like I said, it had a theme of Grammy, so everyone was, and DJ, our friend DJ KM7 was
2: the
3: DJ.
2: Oh, he was there?
3: Jose Montoya.
2: Yeah, very cool.
3: Very cool.
2: And then what about the rest of your weekend?
3: That was pretty much the highlight of my weekend. The rest was just staying indoors, staying hydrated.
2: There you go.
3: Yes. But if I can say, this morning I went to a media tour.
2: You did? You tell me about that. Something with AgTech or something?
3: AgTech is the business in Somerton, and I'll have a story up later at KWC.org. But
2: can you give us a little insight, a little hint?
3: Yeah. So real quickly, they just wanted to dispel any concerns of the community. Their focus is on safety. I will read that they work with biosolids, and so they say that biosolids are transported and applied to land in a responsible and regulated manner to support agriculture, reclamation, and soil health access across the state. And what that means for us is Yuma County Vector Control investigators reviewed public concerns regarding fly activity near AgTech operations. And AgTech says public reporting indicates investigators did not identify biosolids as a fly breeding source.
2: Interesting. Is this the one that Tyler's been complaining about? Or
3: probably, yes. People online. But there's a lot of misinformation online. There's good information. But they just wanted to let the media and the public know that they are operating by the book. And whatever state regulations are, they will follow that.
2: I think accountability is key, right? So right. I'm glad you went over there, and I look forward to your story later.
3: Yes, very much so.
2: All right. Who do we got with us today, Victor?
3: All right. So today our first guests are Nasira Burkholder-Cooley and Alexander Anglin. We're going to talk about Yuma Core Kids Summer Camp coming up later this month at Yuma Catholic High School. Thank you both for being here.
6: Yeah, thank you.
7: Good morning. Thanks for having us.
2: Good morning. So we like to get to know our guests before we get into what Yuma Core Kids is all about. And we'll start with you, Nasira. You're a doctor. You told me, no, you can't diagnose me today, but you did say you know about nutrition. So let's go back before that, though. Where were you born and raised?
7: I was born and raised in the Seattle area in a town called Sammamish, Washington.
2: Sammamish. All right. Okay, cool.
3: Sandwich?
2: I'm going to take your word for it. I'm gonna believe you when you say there's a place called Sammamish. But go ahead.
7: There are a lot of Seattle suburbs named after Indian tribes.
3: Native tribes.
2: Oh, okay. That's what
7: so
2: it is.
7: So
2: right.
7: It's okay. One of those.
2: Okay. Mm-hmm. So you grew up over there. Were you always into nutrition, fitness, and...
7: Not exactly. My family is very health-oriented.
2: Oh, really?
7: I am very influenced by my father, who was extremely into fitness when I was growing up. So I started working out with him when I was probably 3 years old.
2: Three. Wow.
7: And from there, I pursued ballet. I was a classical ballet dancer into my 20s and was pursuing ballet as a career until I was about 22. And I did end up attending a University of Arizona School of Dance, but double majored in nutrition science.
2: Okay.
7: And I found a new passion along that journey for chemistry, biology, and found that I had a knack for it. So ultimately decided to pursue graduate school for nutrition science and sort of retired my ballet career at the time.
2: So ballet, is that a difficult field to get into? It seems like it would be.
7: It's not difficult to get into as a child. I think most children...
2: Well, not as a child, but like if you want to be a professional, I'm saying,
7: it's extremely competitive.
2: Okay, there we go. Yeah. I was right. As a kid, you get into it. Your mom, you put a little tutu or whatever.
7: Exactly.
2: And then you're like, but then if you want to go professional, what was that like?
7: It is very demanding, very competitive. I think most people don't realize that it's similar to any elite athletics in terms of the physical and emotional strain that it puts on a body and mind. And I loved it because of that. I loved that it was challenging and competitive, but it also takes a toll and it becomes your life. So I think in my 20s, I realized that I did want to have a family someday. And it's not that you can do those things as a dancer, but it's a lot more difficult. And frankly, I really just liked science too.
2: Okay.
7: And I had never been very academically interested because I loved ballet and other sports too along the way as a child. But I realized in my college years that I liked studying science.
2: So then you said you didn't like academics, but then when you found something you liked that said, okay, I could do this now.
7: Mm-hmm.
2: All right.
7: Mm-hmm.
2: So what was it about the science that you liked?
7: I thought it was practical. I think initially it was, well, if I have to be here at school and learn something besides dance, it might as well apply to my dance training.
2: Because nutrition and all of that goes hand
7: Absolutely.
2: In hand.
7: So I was learning more about my body. Mm-hmm. I was learning about how nutrition could fuel my body, and it made sense. I was applying that to my dance training initially.
2: Initially. And so then that helped you pass your classes then? Because like I can apply this, but then at some point you said, I'm not going to do this, but I'm going to pull on this thread a little bit longer. And then how'd you keep the motivation in that?
7: I realized that I had an aptitude for school.
2: Oh, okay.
7: In my science classes, which were at U of A, very large classes, a lot of pre-med students, pre-nursing students, and for me it was more just doing my obligatory classes for the nutrition degree, but I realized I was actually excelling in those classes. And I think that was really eye-opening for me to just realize, wow, there are students in here where this is really difficult for them and they're not doing well. And for me, it's kind of my secondary degree, but I'm doing really well. Maybe I need to think about what that means. And also realizing at the time what a dance career might look like versus what a nutrition career might look like in terms of the balance that would offer me for family life was what redirected my path.
6: So, yeah, you had to make a very adult decision looking at those two things and kind of weigh them out and said, yeah, because you don't want to be competitive for the rest of your life, right? It's like, you know, that you get older and things happen. And so you say, okay, I'm going to pull on this thread a little bit more. Right. Now, so what kind of profession does somebody get into when they have a degree like yours?
7: My undergrad degree was a degree in nutrition science. It's a Bachelor of Science. And so from there, the typical path is you pursue a dietetic internship where you do a one-year clinical rotation at a hospital and learn really how to apply what you've learned in school. I ended up pursuing a master's degree from there in public health. And so then after that, it made sense to then get the doctorate in public health, at which time I also did my dietetic internship and then became a registered dietitian. So that set me up to, one, be able to work in academia as a professor of nutrition, which I did prior to moving here to Yuma, and also serve as a registered dietitian in a variety of settings, whether that's clinical, public health, private practice. And I've chosen to work as a dietitian mostly in a private practice setting.
6: Okay. Is that what you do now?
7: It is.
6: You have a private practice?
7: I do.
6: And what do you offer at the private practice?
7: Nutrition counseling, family counseling, nutrition education. I do workshops. So one exciting thing I've been able to do with my dance background is work with dancers. So I have a lot of dancer clientele, but I also do workshops across the country where I do nutrition seminars during their summer intensives or at the beginning of the season to try to help promote healthy eating. Because sadly, the dance world, while there is a lot of effort now to try to facilitate and encourage good, healthy eating amongst ballet dancers, it's still, unfortunately, I think, an area that needs work. And a lot of dancers struggle with finding the right balance to eat healthy.
6: All right. And last question on this topic. How'd you get to Yuma?
7: My husband is from Yuma.
6: Okay.
7: And we moved around for school for years and then decided we wanted to live in a community like Yuma. And we've been here about 6 months. And
6: 6 months? That's it, huh? Oh, you love it already. That's great.
7: It's been a good change.
6: All right. Now, on to you, Alex. Where are you from originally? And please don't make a place up.
8: I'm originally from El Paso, Texas.
6: Okay, I've heard of that one.
8: Yeah. But growing up, we moved quite a bit. So what feels like home is the Northern Virginia area.
6: Okay. And so education is more your strength. Is that correct?
8: I would say, yes, hands-on learning.
6: Hands-on learning.
8: For younger kids.
6: Now, when you were younger, is that something you knew you wanted to get into?
8: Always.
6: Really? Always?
8: I always worked with kids. Loved being
6: around
8: children.
6: But I'm saying, when you were with, like, not just with them, but as a kid, like, what?
8: So, you want to hear a story?
6: I want a story.
8: When I was, I think, 7 years old, my brother was in Boy Scouts, and I went to all the parents around there, and I said I would watch their children for $2.
6: What?
8: I started young.
6: And you're an entrepreneur. Wow.
8: Yep. So they did it.
6: They did it too?
8: Yeah. I mean, I sat right there next to them.
6: Yeah, you were next to them, right?
8: They could keep their eyes. As a kid.
6: But you made money.
8: I did.
6: Man, that's awesome. And then I just want to say, you were seven.
8: I was.
6: And you have a 7 year old?
8: I currently have a 7 year old.
6: And you're said, we just got to bring this up. He was asking if he was going to be interviewed today because he helped you make the logo or something.
8: He sure did, yes.
6: Tell me a little bit about that before we go any further.
8: Oh, my goodness. He is so sweet. So, when we were brainstorming on just what we would want to accomplish with this, we were stuck on what a logo would look like. And we had another direction we were going in. And he goes, Mom, I know what this needs to look like. And he goes to and gets to grab a piece of paper and he starts writing and he draws apple. a man running and a heart, and he writes our name out. And he just has this whole spiel about why this pertains to our business and why we need to go this direction. And we could not say no.
6: Yeah, no, that's great. That's it's very impressive. Yeah. And he was one of the ones that came in earlier, mm-hmm. right? Yeah, very
3: cool.
6: Like
3: you're going to be a graphic designer maybe when he grows up.
8: Honestly, the sky's the limit with him.
3: Hey, we need more good graphic designers.
6: Absolutely. And so, okay, then we were talking off air. You said you were a teacher for some time?
8: Yes.
6: In the public school?
8: Originally, I was in property management. That was my main career. When we were looking to have a family, I left that career and I wanted to find something that would be easier to have some work-life balance. And then I realized really quickly, teachers are amazing and they do so much behind the scenes. Mm-hmm. So I worked in a kindergarten classroom for a bit, and then I left when I got pregnant with my son because I wanted to be a stay-at-home mom. But I worked with the littles.
6: So you did that, and then, but you didn't quit education because you have your kids, and you said, I'm going to be a teacher again. I'm just going to teach them. Tell me a little bit about that.
8: Yeah, so I currently homeschool them. Never in a million years did I think I was going to homeschool, but it started really tugging at my heart when my son was three, and he's just very interested in the world. Mm-hmm. And so we would rent all these library books, and I started to learn methods about, taking big information and breaking it up to where a 3, a 4, a 5-year-old can understand. And it just made me realize they're sponges. They're capable of learning so much more than we give them credit for. And so we were taking these big complex topics and breaking them up. And then we added a degree of hands-on education because I think kids learn best when they're moving.
6: Absolutely.
8: When they're digging into the dirt or the Play-Doh or, so a lot of our models that we use with camp kind of stems from that background of hands-on learning and really how can we make this stick for an 8-year-old, for a 10-year-old.
6: Okay. And then so while you're teaching your kids, you're also learning quite a bit.
8: Yes.
6: You're learning about how best to teach them, right?
8: Yes, you're learning how best to teach them. And one of the best things about homeschool is you almost recall memories that you have as a kid learning topics. But it sticks so much more because you have life experience now. Mm-hmm. You understand fully the concept. So it's really been a beautiful journey. Mm-hmm. And the best part is when I look at my kids, they love learning.
6: They love to learn.
8: They love to
6: learn. Versus somebody like, I hate going to school or something like that, attitude. And you're seeing something different.
8: Mm-hmm. Like, don't get me wrong. He was having trouble at one point with reading physically. He loves to be read too at one point.
6: Okay.
8: But he didn't want to put in the work necessarily, mm-hmm. right? And then I said, you know what? We're going to pack this up. We're going to get a bunch of books on octopuses because he was really into octopuses at the time. Mm-hmm. And he was really intrigued to try to learn how to read these books.
6: Wow.
8: So it's almost the beauty of homeschooling is catering a bit to the child so that they are working, but it doesn't quite feel like work
6: sometimes.
8: It
6: doesn't feel like work. Yeah. Yeah, absolutely.
8: And then sometimes we just have to suck it up and do it.
6: Yeah, no, yeah. There's always
8: there's a balance.
6: That's a theme of this show is this life balance. Mm-hmm. So how'd you end up to Yuma? You have a man? Your man said?
8: I have a man.
6: Okay, cool. And he said, is he from here? Wanted to move here? What's your story?
8: No, my husband is in the federal government.
6: Okay.
8: So we're from the Northern Virginia area, and then we have moved quite a bit.
6: Oh,
8: so.
6: Gotcha.
8: Yep. So now
6: how long have you been in Yuma?
8: January was a year.
6: Oh, okay. Okay, so a little bit longer?
8: Yes.
6: Yeah, are you enjoying it so far?
8: I actually love it. When we were moving from El Paso to over here, I got a lot of warnings, okay? And people were like, don't come over to Yuma.
6: Oh,
8: and
6: really?
8: I will tell you what, not true at all.
6: Yeah.
8: You know why they were talking about it?
6: Why?
8: Because it's hot.
3: Yeah.
6: Yes.
3: Oh,
6: yeah, because it's
8: a 10-degree difference. And when you're at 109 and you get to 119,
3: yes,
8: it's a difference.
3: Yes.
8: But we're adjusting, and we're happy here.
6: Yeah, very cool. All right. So with that, we are going to take a break. We're going to find out a little bit more about what you're going to be doing at this camp and why you started this business.
8: Thank you.
6: All right.
8: Thank
6: we're going to do that right after this. 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
10: 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The weather forecast for Yuma today is sunny with a high near 101. Winds at Augusta size 20 miles per hour. Clear this evening with a low around 68. 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

0: What's up, Yuma? Welcome back to What's Up Yuma Radio. 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
1: Dr. Nasira and Alex. We're talking about Yuma Core Kids. But before we go further, I want to mention we have an audience of students. I don't know if they can hear us. I'm guessing no, because they're not paying attention. No. So we'll just move forward. But anyway, we had an audience earlier.
0: Yeah.
1: And anyway.
0: I love it. I love it when they come.
1: Yeah. So we're talking about Yuma Core Kids. And I want to say this is a summer camp, health and wellness summer camp for kids, happening June 22nd or the 26th at Yuma Catholic High School. We'll remind people before we end about the dates and how to get more information. CORE, C-O-R-E, it stands for something. So who wants to start with what that stands for?
2: Our CORE kids pillars are C stands for confidence, O stands for optimistic, R stands for resilient, and E stands for energetic. And these evolved from lots of discussion between the two of us about what our objectives are, what do we want to teach kids, and what attributes do we want to instill in our children and the children in this community.
1: So you both have a background in fitness and health. Mm-hmm. So how did the idea for this come about, Yuma Core Kids?
3: So our kids also do a lot of extracurricular activities, and we just so happen to have the same schedule. And so in one of our gyms that we were in the back room, and we always just shared different philosophies that we loved about health and wellness. And from there, we just realized how compatible we are. We have different strengths to bring to the table. And I think we looked at each other one day and we were like, We can do this. Mm-hmm. We should open up something to reach out to the youth, because that's what we're passionate about. We're passionate about giving every kid in Yuma the opportunity to learn about their body, learn about how to fuel their body so they can make choices on their own going forward.
1: Right, because we know like health and wellness is a big thing with adults, right? And mm-hmm. everyone's into like protein and right, like gluten-free, some people do that, you know. And then, of course, we also have the, you know, focus on health, you know, overall in our society. So how do you translate that to kids, right? Because I feel like for a while we've talked about, you know, like improving school lunches and having kids eat healthier, right? And, you know, less screen time is one thing, but obviously you want another part of their health and well-being is you want them to eat well. So how do you focus on that?
3: So what I would say for my own kids is that this program is based off of raising our own children, right? And when you empower kids to know, hey, this item in front of me has these nutrients in it, and there's a purpose for why we're eating. You have this system in your body, and when you eat this food, these are the nutrients that are going to go in and support that system. They start to look at it more from a scientific method and less from a feelings-based. So, yes, sometimes in the morning when we go somewhere and they see a donut, they're like, Mom, I want that donut. And there are times where that donut's acceptable, and there's times where it's not, and they understand that we are fueling our body and what that looks like.
0: Mm-hmm. Yeah, my 13-year-old is on that right now. Like he reads the back of everything.
3: You know? Yeah.
0: And he loves to play basketball and stuff, and he wants to be the best that he can. So yeah, he'll always look, okay, no, I'm not going to eat this. I'll eat this. And
3: but it
0: becomes a challenge and something that he kind of looks forward to learning more about.
2: It's that curiosity, mm-hmm. I think, that we want to encourage. And as far as how do we translate this health information to children, I think that's another asset of what Alex and I bring to the table, is that we both have experience educating different ages. And while I've been teaching mostly in the higher education level, she's really good at translating complex concepts mm-hmm. into much simpler facts.
3: Digestible.
2: Exactly. Yeah. So that's one important piece. And then I also should say, throughout my career, something I've noticed is that there is a gap between what people know and what they actually do. And this is I'm speaking generally about adults and kids. And there's such a spillover from what a parent does to what their child does, but vice versa. So we recently were talking about how while we are offering programs for children, we're really targeting families mm-hmm. because I see such potential for a child to come home and tell their parent what they learned, or to start being curious about food labels. Mm-hmm. And that might make a parent say, well, why? What did you learn? Mm-hmm. So that's another hope of ours, too, is to reach families mm-hmm. as a result of what we're offering.
1: Right. Because if one person starts eating healthier in the household, the whole household could eat healthier. Right. And that's not a bad thing.
3: Nope.
1: And it's important to know that, you know, to teach kids that there are healthy foods that taste good.
2: Right.
1: Because that's also like, because kids want the sweet, you know, like adults do.
2: Right.
3: Well,
2: every
3: if you
2: now
3: put
2: and then.
3: A bowl of fruit in front of kids, they get excited. Mm-hmm. You know, I mean, I've done it in our VBSs. You put a big bowl and they're all snatching for the grapes and stuff. So it's just learning.
0: Yeah, so
2: that there are healthy, sweet options.
0: So then how'd you come up with like the structure, what everything was going to look like beyond the nutrition?
2: Prioritizing other lifestyle habits, I think. I think we came up with what we felt like were important, healthy habits that every kid should at least know about.
0: So, like, give me a few. Or you like to break it down like a 5-year-old? Just help me understand as if I was 5.
3: Of like what we're teaching.
0: Yeah.
3: Okay. So if we talk about the circulatory system, and we talk about how you've got this blood that goes all throughout your body, mm-hmm. You have your heart, and it's going through there, and it's carrying oxygen around. This is why it's important for us to get our heart pumping, right? Exercise, get that strong, because if we don't, the older we get, it starts to not work as strongly.
0: And so do you see like the kids, like there's a light bulb kind of go off?
3: Oh yes,
0: like
3: because we also have so many hands-on experiments that almost show you, this exists. You got to think from a kid's perspective, they have zero idea of even, well, some have no idea of a skeleton exists and there's muscles that move the bone. Mm-hmm.
2: The basic structure of our camp, for example, so I'll talk about futuristically too. One goal of ours is to eventually offer a regular class throughout the fall and spring. So maybe once a week where a group of students could get together to learn about these topics. And it would be similar to our camp. But the camp structure is we have 5 days and each day covers one or two body systems. So we'll start with musculoskeletal system. And then throughout that lesson, it'll be interspersed with nutrition tips for that system. Mm-hmm. How do you support that system with protein and B vitamins and iron, etc., and then games interjected, and then exercise type activities that also promote that system. So we do musculoskeletal system, we cover the circulatory system, the immune system, and then a little bit about the chemical messengers in the body, respiratory system as well.
0: What's the youngest kid? Like, what are the ages?
3: For our camp right now, it's going to be 6 to 12, but we're looking to branch this out further.
0: So a 6-year-old is learning that he has a skeleton under there. He got his muscles. And if he wants big muscles, maybe like dad or something, these are certain ways to be able to do that.
2: Sure.
3: Right. And then also understanding that what we do now shapes the future that we have. Mm-hmm. So the longevity aspect of it, of, you know, they're old enough now where they see the 70-year-old man walking down the street and they're able to see from their own grandparents the ones that make the good choices and the ones that don't. So that's
0: very interesting. They're very evident. Right? Mm-hmm. Do you want to be maybe hunched over, right? Or do you want to walk tall and proud? Mm-hmm. You have these options now.
3: Yes.
0: And they're learning these things and they like the light bulb goes off. Mm-hmm. That's pretty interesting.
2: They care.
3: They care
2: already. And I think we can speak accurately because we both have children in this age range and we've witnessed ourselves how when we identify an unhealthy habit that we see in a person or our own child and point it out and express what the consequence might be, they want to learn more and they maybe want to change what they're doing now.
3: Even from their own life experiences, like I have a story of when my son was given a colossal donut and he went to go eat it and he's never had that big of a donut before and he felt super sick afterwards. And it was a learning moment, you know, hey, maybe next time if you go for that, you can cut it in half or ask mommy and I can, you know, help you. Mm-hmm. But I think when he correlated that moment to, hey, 60 or however many grams of sugar in this is what I feel like. Mm-hmm. It's a science experiment constantly.
0: How do you do those other, like practically, you said you do hands-on learning. Can you give me one example of the hands-on learning besides giving a kid a donut?
3: Yeah, so one of I'll give you a little sneak peek into our
0: camp.
3: Cool,
0: this is great.
3: One of the crafts that we've come up with is showing just how the lungs work. So we have this straw and these paper bags, and they'll breathe in and out to it, and they kind of see how it opens and condenses. And then Nasira will go more into just what is going on in that function, but it lets them see, and then from there we're gonna get them moving. get them out of breath
0: get
3: a little bit.
0: Breath, yeah.
3: Have them think about
0: aware
3: those.
0: Of it.
3: Yeah, and they can have a visual image to what's going on.
0: Wow, you guys are the coolest.
3: Thanks.
0: yeah. So, but we are running out of time, though. But tell everybody, well, you have one more thing.
3: I do have one more thing. So, real quick, one of the beauties of creating this program is we're also seeing just how much the community of Yuma is showing up for us. And we have been made aware of a Yuma family. It's the Moore family, Cindy and Derek Moore. They have a daughter named Ayla, and she is the sweetest little 8-month-old. And she was recently diagnosed with a genetic mutation. It's called STAT3 hyper IgE syndrome. And so essentially she does not have a proper working immune system. Mm. And so an example, she got an ear infection that led to her becoming deaf.
0: So we
3: have a jump rope event for free coming up in the fall that we want to advertise to kids, just like a jump rope contest. But now through getting to know the families in Yuma, we're able to cater this event in honor of her and her family.
0: Mm.
3: And it's been so special to see, because not only are we in it for the educational standpoint, but we're in it for the community, mm-hmm. rallying around the children. So we just want them to feel our love and what Yuma has to offer. Their sweet girl. They say she's one in a million.
0: Yeah,
3: because
0: definitely.
3: Her diagnosis is actually one in a million. There's only 300 cases in America.
0: Wow.
3: So she is the youngest to be diagnosed ever, and we just can't wait to see how we can help support this family emotionally.
1: That's great.
0: Yeah. So, okay, let everybody know. Do you guys have an Instagram or Facebook or anything you want to let people know about?
3: Yep, we sure do. It's Yuma Core Kids. Nice and simple, right there on Instagram.
0: Right.
3: And if you want to sign up for our camp, there's a link in the bio.
0: Okay, cool. And tell everybody when and where one more time about the camp.
2: Camp is being offered this June, from June 22nd to the 26th, and it's a morning session, 9 to noon at Yuma Catholic High School.
0: All right. Thank you guys so much. I really appreciate you guys, and thankful for what you do for the kids in our community.
3: Thank you.
2: Thank you.
0: And with that, we are going to go to break. We will be back with mm-hmm. Case and Misty from High Tanks Brewing Company right after this. 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
6: From KEWC News, I'm Cisco Stargazer. Arizona Western College has a new president. On Monday, June 1st, Dr. Ritika Dewan assumed office as the institution's 10th president. She's also entering the position as the first woman, person of color, and immigrant to lead the college in its 63-year history.
7: I feel thankful for the trust that has been placed in me, and I take this responsibility very seriously.
6: Dewan originally hails from India, where she began her teaching career in 2001. Since 2008, however, she's been a member of the AWC community, having started as an adjunct math and physics instructor. As she begins her presidency now, she'll be spending the summer meeting with students, employees, community leaders, and regional partners to finalize her vision and priorities for the first 100 days of her presidency. That plan, aligned with the college's strategic plan 2028, will be shared with the campus community at the beginning of the fall semester. From KAWC News, I'm Cisco Stargazer. And as a quick note, AWC is indeed our license holder.
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12: I'm Mike Suba, and I'm a big supporter of KAWC. 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

0: What's up, Yuma? Welcome back to What's Up, Yuma Radio. We are here with Case and Misty, but before we do that, the audience...
1: So we have some students that are listening to us over there. They're at least watching us.
0: Yeah, they're waving.
1: And they are with the TRIO program here at AWC, and I understand they're students from all throughout
0: Yuma. They're jumping even. I like that. The energetic ones right over there.
1: They have that enthusiasm at 10 a.m., 10:30.
0: That's great. And and real quick before we move on, too, happy birthday to Lou Gum.
1: Happy birthday, Lou.
0: Yeah, Lou's birthday today, so
1: great.
0: Hope he's doing well. But with that, it's time to move on to our guests, Case and Misty, the owners of Hightings Brewing Company, which is more than a brewing company. It's an event center, right? The actual first location. You guys put on a lot of stuff during the season. And then you said, well, with my spare time, I'm going to brew beer. You know, I think that's how it happened. I don't know, but we're going to find out. But before we get into all of that, Case, where are you from originally?
2: Both Misty and I are from north central Oregon, so the Columbia River Gorge area of Oregon.
0: Mm-hmm. Yep. So what city?
2: The Dalles, Oregon.
0: The Dalles.
2: Yep.
0: The Dalles. Have you heard of Sammamish?
1: Washington.
0: Washington. Have you?
1: Our first guest was from Sammamish, Washington.
2: Snohomish,
1: something like that.
0: Is that how you say it? Oh,
2: yes.
0: Okay. See, well,
2: yes, I have.
1: Yeah. Okay. We weren't familiar. Yeah. It sounded like a made up name to us.
0: Yeah. I told her,
1: it does exist.
0: Yeah, I was like, don't make up places on my show. But right? Anyway, so you grew up over there, born and raised?
2: Born and raised. Well, went. My family had a farm and ranch up in that area, and we've been Misty and I went to school there. Still have our kids, a couple of our kids there. And mm-hmm. So it's kind of home away from home. This is home now.
0: Yeah.
2: We love it here.
0: Yeah. Yeah. And so you said, Misty, you're from the same place.
3: Yeah.
0: Grew up over there. What was it like growing up over there in the Dalles?
3: Oh, it's a small town.
0: Small town?
3: Yeah. So about 15,000 people. So pretty mm-hmm. small. But yeah, it was it's awesome. You're right on the river. You're at the base of Mount Hood.
0: You got all this. Is that what you do? Go to the river a lot? Do you go explore? You're out in nature?
3: Yeah.
2: River sports, hiking, snow skiing, water skiing.
0: Seasons there.
2: Oh, yeah.
4: Definite seasons.
0: What are those?
2: That's
0: something different.
1: We just go from hot to hotter to hottest.
0: Wow, that's interesting. and then, Case, how'd you end up here in Yuma and bring and Misty along with you?
2: So our farm, it's kind of started with the farm. Actually, it started with my folks snowbirding here. They started coming down in the 90s.
0: In the 90s, okay.
2: In the 90s, yeah. And so they'd come down. We'd come down, ride motorcycles, and, you know, just sort of enjoy ourselves down here. And
0: when did you start coming? In the 90s, too?
2: In the 90s.
0: Oh, I
2: had come down a couple of times, yeah. In the 2002, my folks bought the land where the farm is now. It was just bare desert, and so that became a 20-year family project, from date farm to event site to brewery site to where we are today. So Yuma just grabbed a hold of us and kept us here. We love it.
0: Yeah, and so, okay, so what farm did you have back in the Dalles that the family have?
2: So, yeah, my folks farmed wheat and cattle, so they had cattle. Range cattle, and then a little bit of alfalfa. I was in the building business back up north, so I was not involved in the family business mm-hmm. there.
0: So construction, is that what you were doing?
2: Yeah.
0: Okay.
2: Yep. Yeah, so.
0: So you're doing construction, and your parents are snowbirding down here, the winter visitors. Now, typically, when you're a winter visitor, you're retired. Right? Were they retired?
2: They were not retired
0: time.
2: Yeah, they were sort of dipping their toe into it, but they were only, when they first started coming down here, they were in their late 40s.
0: Okay, all right. So, yeah, that's pretty early.
2: In their 50s, we worked on the farm together, built the buildings, planted the trees, all the water infrastructure. And so we would just, again, come down, visit, you know, and whatever happened to be going on, we'd get a little playtime into and help with the farm projects.
0: So how did they come up with the idea, like, hey, there's land out here, we should have a date farm? Do you know?
2: So they were told by a lot of people. At the time, it was sort of an exclusive club, the date farms, and most of them, they didn't want to sell them shoots for the new palm trees. Most of them said, oh, they'll never work over there. The soil's not correct. You know, water's not right, yada, yada.

0: They decided to do their thing, started planting them, and the trees grew.
1: Little rebellious. Yeah. They're like, I'm going to show you guys.
0: Yep, exactly.
1: Yeah, tell me what.
0: Yep. So.
1: And so then you started to help once that farm came to...
0: So we came on deck full-time in 2013. So winter of 2013, we moved down here full-time, leased the farm, took over the expenses, which was... we had no idea, but yeah. So we spent the next 10 years really broke, but having a great time.
1: You know, broke, but having a great time. Yep. What was that like, Misty?
2: Oh, well, I was still,
1: tell me about the great time.
2: I actually still had a full-time job at
1: okay.
2: the time, so I actually...
1: You weren't broke, just Case.
2: Just, like, yeah.
1: Case is like, can I have some money for lunch? Yes. You're like, here you go, baby. Here, yes, you can eat today.
2: Yeah, no, I am... But yeah, no, we worked on the farm, just kind of helped develop and outside sales and our brand and that kind of stuff. So,
1: we're all talking about the same place, which originally was the Naked Date Farm, right?
2: In Welton.
1: Mm-hmm. Now, you have to find people, or were they already found? Where are you going to distribute these, or were you guys on the cutting edge of that as well?
2: We actually had some buyers already that we inherited from a date farmer who went out of business that kind of helped.
1: Oh, okay.
2: So we had a couple of those that helped get us started. And when we were just starting, we weren't producing a whole lot, so it was perfect for us. And then as the farm got older and we can produce more, we've had to, you know, develop that distribution a little bit more.
1: So how does it go from a date farm into High Tanks Brewing?
2: So we just basically we were like, well, we're here on the farm. We're going to open up the doors and sell our dates here, sell date shakes.
1: Date shakes, which is common. Yuma was used to that.
2: Yeah. Yep. Yeah, and then over the years, it just kind of developed into more menu items. And Case had, I had bought him a homebrew kit back in 2010,
0: somewhere
2: I think.
0: In there, yeah.
2: Something like that, you know, way back. And so he had been brewing beer the entire time, you know, just homebrewing.
1: Oh, okay.
2: And playing around with different recipes for a date beer, just kind of infusing the beer with the dates. And
1: yeah, might as well. You got
2: sugars.
1: These dates hanging around and try to figure it out.
2: Yeah, so that's kind of how that all started. You know, it took a while before we decided we wanted to do the full-on brewery and put that into place. Before that, we were just doing live music. We had a restaurant, different things out there, and then...
1: Yeah, so then... the beer's there, and then you said the live music, and, you know, shout out to Nolan. And the connection to the area that you're from, the Dalles? Because, it seems like a lot of the music over there kind of comes for that, and then they do this tour of sorts during their season.
2: Yeah, we get a lot of the touring artists from up north.
0: Yeah, and those are connections that Nolan's had in the industry up north. We have folks that go down for the Tucson Folk Fest, and then they'll make a loop and drop through. And a lot of touring artists, both from the Northwest and all over the region, really, even the southern states, people are moving around all over the place. So we try and catch the good ones.
2: We've had artists from Nashville.
1: Nashville.
2: Yeah, absolutely.
1: Yeah, so how'd you meet Nolan? How did he figure into this?
0: He's a Dalles boy.
1: One of the Dalles boys.
0: Yeah, right? Probably about, I'm going to say 15, no, it's been more than that, almost 20 years ago, he built the website for my construction company. Mm. And so we got acquainted that way through web development and design stuff, and then started drinking beer together, and, you know.
1: And that's how all good things start, right there.
0: Yeah,
1: you start drinking beers together, and you're good to go.
0: Yep.
1: Yeah. And so we're going to take a quick break, and then on the other side, I want to talk a little bit about beer, because you went from a date beer because you have dates around, but then you can't just serve a date beer, right? You got to have other ones.
0: Got to have a little variety.
1: Yeah, you got to have variety.
0: Yep.
1: And now I know, and I saw you leaving River City Grill the other day. It's like you're getting your beer in more places. So we're going to find out about that as well. You're listening to Once of Yuma Radio right here on 94.7 KOFA Border Radio.

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3: The weather forecast for Parker today is sunny and breezy with a high near 103. Winds that could gust as high as 25 miles per hour. Mostly clear tonight with a low around 70. Sunny and breezy in Quartzsite with a high near 104. Mostly clear tonight with a low around 71. And sunny in Yuma with a high near 101. Clear this evening with a low around 68.
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0: What's up, Yuma? Welcome back to What's Up, Yuma Radio. We are here with Case and Misty from High Tanks Brewing Company. And we kind of left off mentioning, okay, you got the date beer. And that probably took some time to kind of perfect and dial in, right?
1: Took about 10 years.
0: 10 years?
1: Yeah.
0: Wow.
1: 10 years of messing with that one.
0: Yeah, but I guess, it, you know, that's a good job, though, right?
1: It is.
0: Get to drink the product either way, right?
1: That's good, bad, or ugly.
0: And so you dial that in. Then how do you say, you know what, I'm going to do this, and I want to try my hand at other beers?
1: Well, so first of all, almost everybody that's ever homebrewed, they have this passion. Most of us do too. Most of us want to go on to the next step if you're really into it. And so that passion sort of leads you down the road to other people's beers, taste other beers. And it's like, oh, okay, yeah, I'd like to make one of those, you know. And so you sort of get a feel for, obviously, you know, your own taste. And then sort of a regional taste is what we've kind of tried to go for. So we have a lot of beers that are really great for hot weather, that are just nice, refreshing, light, low alcohol beers. And we also have beers for the other side of that equation, but only a few of those, you know. We still always want to emphasize the dates because it's a major ingredient.
0: Absolutely.
1: That we have access to.
0: And you have a few of those, right?
1: We have a few dates.
0: Yeah.
1: Usually
0: yeah.
1: 300,000 or 400,000 pounds yeah. a year. So
0: might as well use them. What was the second beer that you brewed? Because there's lagers or, you know, porters, the different ones. What was the?
1: Sure. Well, I'll tell you, the first beer I brewed was a lager because I told the guy that I got. So Misty bought me the homebrew kit and happened to be from a buddy of mine. And I was like, you know, I don't know why I want a homebrew. I like Coors Light. He's like, well, brew one. And so we brewed a light lager to start
0: with.
1: And so that's kind of where it starts. And then, again, you sort of develop your tastes and preferences as you brew more quality beer. And there's, again, I'm not saying Coors Light is not quality. What it is a very consistent product. So ultimately, that's where you want to get to in a craft brewing scenario is you, on a very, very small scale, I mean, micro scale compared to the big guys, you need to brew consistently in quality beer. And so that's our biggest challenge.
0: And that's the thing, right? Because you get a Coors Light, it's going to taste like a Coors Light every time. And you know what you like, you know, and somebody tries to sneak you a Bud Light and you're like, no, that's not it, you know, because they all have their distinct flavors. Now, is there any beer that's been more challenging to brew?
1: Yes, we do have. So our hazy IPAs, which... that is one of our more popular beers.
0: Really?
1: But it's really challenging to brew. You know, we've gotten it right every time we've brewed it, but that requires so much hopping. So you have to put hops in. We call it dry hopping. So you put the hops actually in the fermenter after the boil process, which a lot of times they go in during boil. So there's that. There's overflows. This beer does all kinds of crazy stuff all the time. Makes huge messes of the brewery.
0: Yeah. It's a bit of, like, the chemistry kind of comes out and it's demonstrable, huh?
1: It is. Yeah. And they definitely, every fermentation kind of has its own personality. So like our Double Date, which is a very high alcohol content beer. So that one's a very aggressive beer as well. So it comes out the bottom, you know, with bubble, bubble, bubble. So it's, you walk in there and it's like a cauldron going off.
0: Wow.
1: It's constant bubbling. The hazy IPA tends to shoot out the top. It blows off the pressure relief valve and shoots all over the walls and the rest of the equipment.
0: So just depending on what you're making in there, that has its own attitude. It sounds like
1: definitely yeah, they all have their own personality. So
0: yeah, and so the IPAs is that's like super popular, right? And that's, you're saying a lot of hops, is that what makes it taste that way?
1: Exactly. So it requires significantly more hops than say a lager or a standard ale. So an IPA is an ale, but it's just hopped differently than like a golden or a lighter ale. So, yeah.
0: And then my favorite is Heffenweiser's or Heffenweisen. Is that the proper?
1: Yep. So that's made with wheat. And we don't have one yet. It's not that, you know, again, we always kind of gear towards the lighter ales, the light lagers, and that's what we tend to sell a lot of, and we love them.
0: Would that not be something for a warmer climate then?
1: Sure, it is.
0: It is? Okay.
1: Yeah, it is. The Hefs are a good beer they're a nice light beer, generally speaking. So.
0: Okay, it sounds like a collab that we're going to have to do there. Yeah. We're going to have to figure that out.
2: We're going to make it happen.
0: So Johnny gets his beer.
1: Right, yeah. The What's Up Yuma beer. Yeah.
2: Hey, let's make it happen.
0: And then, so now you're making the beer, and now you got to get it into restaurants, bars, and stuff like that. How'd that go?
1: Well, so initially our production was so low that we could just simply supply our own
0: out
1: needs.
0: There, yep.
1: Yep. We've since geared up our production and we're getting ready to gear up once again. But now we're able to actually get out and distribute. And in Arizona, we can self-distribute. So we literally take the beer to our clients, our partners in the industry, our bars, our restaurants, and we drop them off. We clean their lines where our beer is. We kind of take care of the whole process for them.
0: Because you want clean lines because that goes into the flavor as well. If it's
1: absolutely
0: dirty, so you maintain them, you go over there. And so you had to become a bit of a salesman too, right?
1: Yeah. That's a big part of the process. And it's, you know, restaurant people are busy. You know, when they are there, they're busy. When they're not busy, they're not there. Or they're doing, you know, so it's a very much a hit and miss thing. You know, we've hit several times before we actually sell a client.
0: But, so do you know how many places you're in here in Yuma or Yuma County?
1: I think officially, and it's strictly Yuma at this point, I think we have 15 accounts.
0: Wow.
1: We're working on several more. We just picked up a couple of nice ones recently. We've had some great partners that have been with us kind of from day one, like the Pint House, like Wheezy's, Son of a Gun. You know, some really, really good folks they love beer. They understand beer, and it's really fun to work with those guys.
0: And then last thing, the tap takeover is this Friday. Tell everybody a little bit about that.
1: Yeah, so we're really looking forward to that. That's going to be a great time. So 7 to 9 at the Pint House. Johnny is going to be helping us out with that.
0: We'll
1: have raffles and prizes and lots of wonderful beer to taste. It's going to be a party.
3: It's going to be fun.
0: And the next day after that, you're at the Son of a Gun, right?
1: Yes, we're doing an event with Son of a Gun, so that they're always fun. They always do. They do it up nice with charcuterie trays and all kinds of stuff.
0: And it's beautiful in there. You want to go to that one too, Victor? You want to
4: go? Yeah, let me know when it's going on.
0: Yeah, the next day it's going to be Saturday. So maybe we'll check that out.
4: Okay.
0: So tell everybody real quick your website and your Instagram and stuff.
3: All right, our website is www.hightanks.com, and we are on Instagram and Facebook at High Tanks Brewing.
0: All right, thank you guys so much. I look forward to Friday. We made a date, right?
4: Yes.
0: Okay, we're going. Sure.
1: All right, guys.
0: All right, cool. And with that, What's Up Yuma Radio is a production of KAWC Colorado River Public Media. We broadcast from the studios in the Matador Activity Center at Arizona Western College in Yuma. Want to thank our engineer, Talon Gonzalez, along with Anthony Arnales, Juan Garcia, and Dave Reek.
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I'm Dave Reed. Glad to be with you. Hope you're having a fantastic Monday. We're having a lot of fun down here at the radio station, giving some tours of our studios today, which is always a good time. Some brand new music to kick off the hour. A couple of artists I've never heard of before. Jason Painter right there with a brand new track called Clear Blue, kind of a soft way to get things moving. Later this hour, we're going to hear from the Banda MS de Sergio Lizarraga. Never heard of them. Also, we're going to hear from Elaine Kay. But right now, this is another new band for us. They're called Gum, and this is brand new music on Border Radio KOFA. It's called In Life.

Going back to 1960, that's a band called the Little Dippers, and they had a big hit with that track, Forever. As we continue our midday music mix on Border Radio KOFA, I'm Dave Reed, glad to be with you. Before that, we heard a group called Can Romang, and a track that translates as Whereabouts of Love. Before that, the legendary Regina Spektor did Fidelity. We heard Real Big Fish with a live version of Trendy. Coming up a little bit, we're going to hear the Clam Diggers singing about the Boogie Woogie Man. Also, Aaron Lee Tazjan has a song called Till the Town Goes Dark. Elena Kay's got Daddy Issues, but first, this is a group called the Melody Chamber, and this is a track they just released last year on Border Radio KOFA. This is called This Train.

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We are Border Radio, KOFA. I'm Dave Reek. And my dad used to love boogie-woogie music. In fact, he could actually play some of it on a piano every now and then. And that was the Clam Diggers with Boogie Woogie Man. Coming up a little bit, we're going to hear the Banda MS de Sergio Lizarraga. We're going to hear El Cesar del Pox. Also, Grizzly Bear with Yet Again. But right now, this is a group. They're called the Beths. This is brand-new music. Their new album is called Straight Line Was a Lie. And this track is called Till My Heart Stops on Border Radio KOFA.

s'en souvient. And another song going back to the 1960s, Francois Hardy there with Le Temps de l'Amour. And before that, George Dukas with Drifter. As we are wrapping up our 11 o'clock hour of this program we call Midday Music, as usual, we're mixing together all kinds of music here on your local public radio station. I've got some Arthur Fiedler and the Boston Pops are going to take us up to the end of the hour. Our next hour will kick off with new music from Michaela Ann. I've also got a fun band from Los Angeles, Las Cafeteras, coming up in the next hour. And we're going to hear from fiddler Tim Smith. So we hope you'll stick around. As promised, here's Arthur Fiedler and the Boston Pops. Here's part of their Hora Staccato on Border Radio KOFA.

0: 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We have been a service of Arizona Western College since 1970.
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2: The weather forecast for Yuma today is sunny with a high near 101. Gusts as high as 20 miles per hour, clear tonight with a low around 68. In Quartzsite, sunny and breezy with a high near 104. Gusts as high as 25 miles per hour, mostly clear tonight with a low around 71. And sunny and breezy in Parker with a high near 103, mostly clear tonight with a low around 70.
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And kicking off our noon hour with brand new music from Mikella Ann. That's the title track from These Are the Days. I'm Dave Rieck. Hope you're having a fantastic Monday. I've got music from Yuma's own Yuma Jazz Company coming up a little bit later on. We're going to hear from Fleetwood Mac. I've got a group called Double Plus Good. We're going to hear their track Honest Man. Also, the Red Jumpsuit Apparatus is going to do their track Face Down. Las Cafeteras has got Two More Days, and Joby Riccio is going to kick off this set. This is from last year's Face the Feeling album. It's called Buzzkill on Border Radio, KOFA.

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We love to feature Arizona bands. That's the Yuma Jazz Company from their album A Night Like This. They came out back in 2020. That was Still Got Nothing. I'm Dave Ree. Glad to be with you. We've got a couple guitar virtuosos jamming together. Omar Rodriguez Lopez and John Frusciante. They're going to do a track called Zero in a little bit. Also, local natives, When Am I Gonna Lose You? But this is new from Michaela Davis. It's called Looking Through Rose-Colored Glasses on Border Radio KOFA.

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That's Leo Bud Welch with Don't Let the Devil Ride as we continue with the Midday Music Mix on Border Radio KOFA. We're going to go back to 1979 for a classic track from Fleetwood Mac in a little bit. We're going to hear Sarah. Also, Fiddler Tim Smith is going to take us down to Grassy Creek. Val Story is going to do Love Is On Our Side. But first, this is a group called Marfa. And this is a track they released last year called Daisy on Border Radio KOFA.

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And we're so glad you could join us for our midday music mix on this Monday afternoon on Border Radio KOFA. That's a band out of the San Francisco Bay Area, Rupa and the April Fishes, from their album Extraordinary Rendition. That was Not So Easy. I've got little Carlos Santana to take us up to the end of the hour. Our 1 o'clock hour will kick off with the band Autumn Defense. Also, we're going to hear from Towns Van Zandt. I got some Earth, Wind, and Fire, and even some Cardi B coming up in the next hour. So I hope you'll stick around. From his Shapeshifter album, this is Carlos Santana with a little jam. He calls this Spark of the Divine on Border Radio KOFA.

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2: The weather forecast for Parker today is sunny and breezy with a high near 103. Winds that could gust as high as 25 miles per hour. Mostly clear tonight with a low around 70. Sunny and breezy in Quartzsite with a high near 104. Mostly clear tonight with a low around 71. And sunny in Yuma with a high near 101. Clear this evening with a low around 68.
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And a fun way to kick off our 1 o'clock hour of midday music here on Border Radio. That's a band called Autumn Defense, which is a project led by John Stirrott of the band Wilco and Pat Sansone. And this is from their album that came out last year called Here and Nowhere, a track called Love Lives. I'm Dave Reek. Hope you're having a fantastic Monday. We had some fun this morning. We had some friends in from Miami-Dade Community College. They were checking out Arizona Western College and wanted to check out the radio station. And we also had some fantastic students in from around Yuma County who were potentially interested in going to college here. And it's always fun to show off what we do here at Border Radio KOFA and our sister station KWC. Later this hour, we're going to hear from Earth, Wind, and Fire. Also, I got some Cardi B coming up later, so stick around for that. We're going to hear a Tucson band called Run Boy Run in a little bit. Also, we're going to hear from Blue Mountain. We're going to hear their track Mountain Girl. I've got a classic track from Bob Marley and the Wailers coming up in a moment, Buffalo Soldier. But right now, this is Brian Fallon and the Painkillers, a brand new track called Better Before on Border Radio KOFA.

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That's a band out of Tucson, Run Boy Run, and their track Lock It. It's off their album Something to Someone. As we continue with our midday music mix, you're tuned to Border Radio, KOFA. I've got a fantastic collaboration, Bad Bunny, J Balvin, and Cardi B together. We're going to hear I Like It in just a little bit. Also, a live version of one of my favorite tracks, the Nitty Gritty Dirt Band and their version of Battle of New Orleans. Also, Towns Van Zandt with No Deal, and this is Allure. This is the track that came out last year. It's called God Help Me Now on Border Radio KOFA.

to a doctor of the highest order. He said I couldn't have a drink for a year. Well, one glass of wine on my birthday, if my birthday wasn't too very near. Well, he must have

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I was a little bit nervous, if you know just what I mean. But I'd heard somewhere that true love conquers all. I figured that was that. Till I started having dreams about being chased out of town, wearing nothing but my cowboy hat.

Going back to their 1976 Spirit album, that's the band Earth, Wind, and Fire doing their song Earth, Wind, and Fire here on the Midday Music Mix. We are Border Radio KOFA 94.7 FM. I've got Ted Sanborn coming up with you. Also, The Wind and the Wave are going to do a song called Grand Canyon. Kim Deal says Nobody Loves You More, but first, this is Alicia Bergman, a brand new track called Love You from a Distance.

And that's the John Oates Band with their version of All Shook Up as we're wrapping up our 1 o'clock hour of this program we call Midday Music on Border Radio. I got time for one more tune and then we'll take a break at the top of the 2 o'clock hour. Our 2 o'clock hour will start off with new music from Danielle Donato. I've also got some Gwyn Sisters. They're a local Yuma group. They're coming up in the next hour as well. So hope you can stay with us. This is a band out of Holland. They sent me their album Celluloid back in 2012. They're called Bevel and Boss, and they call this one Tarantula on Border Radio KOFA.

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2: The weather forecast for Parker today is sunny and breezy with a high near 103. Winds that could gust as high as 25 miles per hour. Mostly clear tonight with a low around 70. Sunny and breezy in Quartzsite with a high near 104. Mostly clear tonight with a low around 71. And sunny in Yuma with a high near 101. Clear this evening with a low around 68.
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A nice little country sound as we kick off our final hour of our midday music mix here on Border Radio KOFA. That's Daniel Donato and a brand new track called Sunshine in the Rain. He's out of Nashville, like so many artists these days. I'm Dave Reek. Hope you're having a fantastic Monday afternoon. I've got music from Lucinda Williams coming up later this hour. Also, something new from Morrissey in a little bit. Also, we love to feature Arizona artists. I've got a band that started right here in Yuma, the Gwynn Sisters. They'll be coming up in just a little bit. I've got Lyle Lovett's 12th of June. Moving Blues is the name of the band that's going to do a song called So Close in a moment. Also, the artist Yola is going to do the song Now You're Here. But first, this is new from Chris St. John. It's called So Much on 94.7 FM KOFA.

And they're a trio originally from Yuma. They're now based in Nashville. They're the Gwynn Sisters. And that was Comeback Cowboy as we continue with our program here, the Midday Music Mix on Border Radio. I've got the latest from Morrissey coming up. We're going to hear The Monsters of Pig Alley. Also, Jean Sebastian's going to do Te Ira Mayor Sin Me. Thomas Raggi, though, is going to kick off this set, a collaboration with Nick Kester and Jet Chad Smith. This is called Getcha on Border Radio KOFA.

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still cool if you don't. Coming up in a little bit, we're going to hear the Ketchup song by Los Ketchup. Also, Scars on 45 is going to do a song called Teenage Superstar. One of my favorite artists, Lucinda Williams, in just a few moments, is going to do her track called I Just Wanted to See You So Bad. But right now, this is going back to 1976. We actually take this one right off the vinyl. This is the title track from Tom Waits' album called Small Change on a Border Radio Cable.

Small Change got rained on with his own 38. Nobody flinched down by the arcade. And the marquees weren't weeping, they went stark raving mad. And the cabbies were the only ones that really had it made. And his cold trousers were twisted, and the siren's high shrill. And crumpled in his fist was a $5 bill. And the naked mannequins with their Cheshire grins, and the raconteurs and roustabouts said, buddy, come on in, cause the dreams ain't broken down here. Nah, they're walking with a limp. Now that Small Change got rained on with his own 38. And nobody flinched down by the arcade. And the burglar alarm's been disconnected, and a newsman starts to rattle, and the cops are telling jokes about some whorehouse in Seattle. And the fire hydrants plead the Fifth Amendment, and the furniture's bargains galore, but the blood is by the jukebox on an old linoleum floor. And what a hot rain on 42nd Street. Now the umbrellas ain't got a chance, and the newsboy's a lunatic with stains on his pants, cause Small Change got rained on with his own 38. No one's gone over to close his eyes, and there's a racing form in his pocket, circled blue boots in the thigh. And the cashier at the clothing store didn't say why. The siren tears the night in half. Someone lost his wallet. Well, it's surveillance of assailants, if that's what you wanna call it. The whores hike up their skirts and fish for drugstore prophylactics. But the mouths cut just like razor blades, and their eyes are like stilettos, and a radiator's steaming, and her teeth are in a wreck. Nah, she won't let you kiss her, but what the hell do you expect? And the gypsies are tragic, and if you wanna buy perfume, well, they'll bark you down like carnies, sell you Christmas cards in June. But Small Change got rained on with his own 38. And his headstone's a gumball machine. No more chewing gum or baseball cards or overcoats or dreams. So was a hoozing down the sidewalk, and it's only in his teens. Cause Small Change got rained on with his own 38. And a fistful of dollars can't change that. And someone copped his watch fob, and someone got his ring, and the newsboy got his pork pie Stetson hat, and the tuberculosis old man at the Nelson wheezing cough. And someone will head south until this whole thing cools off, cause Small Change got rained on with his own 38. Yeah, Small Change got rained on.

And we're so glad you could be with us as we continue our Monday mix of music on Border Radio KOFA. Jeff Black there with True Love Never Let Me Down. Hey, I'm Dave Reek. We're going to play a little guitar work and then turn things over to Jess Ortiz. She, of course, will be bringing you Crossing Borders from 3 to 7, as she typically does on a Monday afternoon. So you're going to want to stick around and enjoy that. Remember, if you want to get involved with this station, you can volunteer yourself and become one of our program hosts. 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
2: The weather forecast for Parker today is sunny and breezy with a high near 103. Winds that could gust as high as 25 miles per hour. Mostly clear tonight with a low around 70. Sunny and breezy in Quartzsite with a high near 104. Mostly clear tonight with a low around 71. And sunny in Yuma with a high near 101. Clear this evening with a low around 68.
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I'm Jess Ortiz. 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Here's Rooster.

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Backing it up from the top, that was Nobody by The Musical Dog, a track that keeps things grounded with a little soul, and a reminder that sometimes feeling like nobody says more than trying to be somebody. Before that, Radio Song from Esperanza Spalding, Overtime by Buffalo Tom, and starting us off, Rooster from Bar Italia. Now, if you're ready to shake things up just a little, here comes some fearless energy, Queen Esther with Rebels.

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Just heard "At My Most Beautiful" by R.E.M., soft and sweet. The band leaned into a warm classic pop sound on that one, inspired by the lush harmonies of the Beach Boys. Before that, "Bed by the Window" from James King, "Cumberland River Blues" by Mike McGuire, and starting things off, "Revels" from Queen Esther. Now, time to turn up the sunshine and maybe move your shoulders a little. Here's Escacovano with "Casita".

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Through experiential learning, students worked with industry professionals to learn the art of photography. 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

All right, quick rewind to that set one more time from Stopgap Solution. Before that, Written in the Stars from Tini Tempa featuring Eric Turner, Someone Gets Hurt from Rene Rapp, and Try Again by Jaehyun, and we kicked it all off with Little Sunshine from Ska Cubano and Kashita. 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Now, for the last ride of the hour, we're ending things with No Lyrics Required, Hank Williams Jr. and the Cheating Hearts with My Sweet Love Ain't Around.

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2: The weather forecast for Parker this evening is mostly clear with a low around 70, gusts as high as 20 miles per hour, sunny tomorrow with a high near 105. Mostly clear and breezy in Quartzsite this evening with a low around 71, sunny tomorrow with a high near 106, and clear in Yuma tonight with a low around 68, sunny tomorrow with a high near 104.
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You just heard Lucky Dupe reminding us to remember. 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I'm Jess Ortiz. 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

Let's Run That Back, Give Up by Klaus before that atheist Don't Have No Songs from Steve Martin. Yes, the actor comedian, he's a Grammy winning banjo player, and that song leans all the way into his dry tongue-in-cheek humor. Before that, Fail from Waylon Thibodeau, and kicking off that set, Alfredo Olivas featuring Carlos Rivera with Tu Amor Es Mio. Now let's head somewhere soulful and a little forward-looking. Tedeschi Trucks Band is up next with Future Soul.

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taking it back to that set, Intergalactic from Beastie Boys, a track that won them a Grammy and came with one of the wildest music videos of the late 90s, Giant Robot, City Chaos, Full Sci-Fi Energy. Before that, Omar Apollo with Endlessly, live at NPR's Tiny Desk, House of the Rising Sun reimagined by Five Finger Death Punch, and starting us off, Future Sold from Tedeschi Trucks Band. Now, after all that intergalactic travel, let's smooth the landing a bit. Here's Major Spark with I'll Make It Up to You.

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That was Musha Mushasha from Esquivel, Appointment with the Hangman by Sun Eaters, Outer Space Carry On from Petrox and Summer, Band of Teachers by Steel Eyes Pan and Terry Pratchett, and starting off that set, I'll Make It Up to You from Major Spark. A service of Arizona Western Colors, 1970, this is Water Radio, KFA. That's what's turning in for Crossing Borders, I'm just Ortiz. Now for the final spin of the hour, we're heading somewhere warm, jazzy, and unmistakably New Orleans. Harry Connick Jr. with the instrumental Way Down Yonder in New Orleans.

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2: Clear skies are in the forecast for Yuma this evening with a low around 68, gusts as high as 20 miles per hour, sunny tomorrow with a high near 104. Mostly clear in Parker tonight with a low around 70, sunny tomorrow with a high near 105, and mostly clear and breezy in Quartzsite tonight with a low around 71, sunny tomorrow with a high near 106.
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